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1: ABC News, I'm Dave Packer. New airstrikes launched by the U.S. after two service members were killed in Iranian attacks.
2: Video circulating online appears to show multiple projectiles raining down from the night sky. Several appearing to hit the Mufawak Salty Air Base in Jordan, which houses U.S. personnel. Four injured service members were evacuated to Jordanian hospitals and later released. Several others suffered minor injuries and have returned to duty.
1: ABC's Marcus Moore. The wildfires roaring through parts of Minnesota and Canada are still pumping out smoke that's drifting across more than a dozen states, creating hazardous air conditions in some places. President Trump threatening Canada with tariffs over the wildfire smoke. The Samaritan's Purse Charity says seven American aid workers from the organization are being quarantined at a controversial U.S.-backed Ebola isolation facility in Kenya. But they say none of the seven quarantined employees have developed symptoms. They're expected to be held for the standard 21 days. This is ABC News.
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9: Here's your K-Country forecast. Chance of thunderstorms tonight, otherwise partly cloudy skies. Lows dip down to about 72. Southwesterly winds around 5 miles per hour. Sunshine mixed with clouds at times again. Tomorrow, chance of thunderstorms. High temperatures reach up to 87. That's your local forecast update. I'm meteorologist Jennifer Wojcicki from the K-Country Weather Center. Right now, it's 86 degrees.
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0: Ella Langley and Morgan Wallen as we continue the weekend. It was 101 years ago today that the American Automobile Association declared that women drivers were just as competent as men. Ladies figured that it wasn't a very high bar to shoot for, but, you know, they'll take the victories where they can get them. The bank canceled her credit cards and got away with it. That story coming up in the next half hour. And when we return, Phil Vassar and Lone Star.
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0: It's music for you and your generation. Bank of America closed all the accounts of Cherie DeVille. It's a process called debanking. It's a sketchy practice, but it is legal. Ms. DeVille runs a company. She pays her taxes. She has a doctorate in physical therapy. She also happens to be an adult film actress, and there lies the issue. She pays her bills. She banks on that, but Bank of America said thanks, but no thanks. DeVille doesn't feel that she should be debanked. She says whether you approve of what I do or not, it shouldn't matter. She since found another bank, less judgmental, and she's sharing her story to raise awareness.
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6: Here's your K-Country forecast. Chance of thunderstorms tonight. Otherwise, partly cloudy skies. Lows dip down to about 72. Southwesterly winds around 5 miles per hour. Sunshine mixed with clouds at times again. Tomorrow, chance of thunderstorms. High temperatures reach up to 87. That's your local forecast update. I'm meteorologist Jennifer Wojcicki from the K-Country Weather Center. Right now, it's 84 degrees.
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0: mail-in ballots to approve voters on lists submitted by states. 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
9: Here's your K-Country forecast. Chance of thunderstorms tonight, otherwise partly cloudy skies. Lows dip down to about 72. Southwesterly winds around 5 miles per hour. Sunshine mixed with clouds at times again tomorrow. Chance of thunderstorms. High temperatures reach up to 87. That's your local forecast update. I'm meteorologist Jennifer Wojcicki from the K-Country Weather Center. Currently 82.
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0: Big finish there for Kane Brown. The late John Glenn, first American to go into orbit, born this day 1921. He did that in 1962, one of the original Mercury astronauts. Yes, I do remember that. That's how far back in time I go. He didn't return to space until 1998, a 36-year absence. He was a member of the Shuttle Discovery. All this goes to prove, all this is showing you, is if you do retire, there's nothing to say you can't go back to your original workplace on a part-time basis.
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2: 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Winners must appear in person with proper positive legal identification to claim any prize Monday through Friday, excluding holidays, within 30 days or their prize will be forfeited. Prizes will not be mailed or delivered. Any winner under the age of 18 must be accompanied by a parent or legal guardian. No trade or cash equivalent will be awarded for any contest prize. Any person or persons to be in violation of these rules before, during, or after a contest or giveaway will be disqualified and will not be eligible for future contests and giveaways.
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0: Turning this truck around, the favorite son of Shreveport, Louisiana, there's Jordan Davis, a fellow who got himself some higher education before he headed off to Nashville. He attended LSU, got himself a degree in environmental science, which means, amongst other things, he's a heck of a lot smarter than I am.
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4: Here's your K-Country forecast. Chance of thunderstorms tonight. Otherwise, partly cloudy skies. Lows dip down to about 72. Southwesterly winds around 5 miles per hour. Sunshine mixed with clouds at times again. Tomorrow, chance of thunderstorms. High temperatures reach up to 87. That's your local forecast update. I'm meteorologist Jennifer Wojcicki from the K-Country Weather Center. Currently 82.
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0: say so.
1: You do say so. In fact, they just did. There's Dan and Shay as we continue this part of our weekend get-together. So glad you could spend some time. We're going to take a little break in the action with 2 hours down, but we are coming back. You know that. And when we do, we're going to hear from Vince Gill.
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This is nice. This is pretty. It's a whole list of things for you there. Of course, Toby Keith. It's the anniversary of the birth of one of the premier entertainers of the 20th century, Red Skelton. We got a word about him coming up in this half hour. Meantime, I can tell you that our get-together is turning out to be a right nice time in no small part because you're spending some time here. And, of course, I'm very, very grateful for that.

0: Music for you and your generation, one of the premier performers of the 20th century. Today's his birthday, the late Red Skelton. He started in vaudeville and did it all. He did movies, he did radio, he did TV, and that's where most people remember him from. His variety show was on the air for over 20 years. He was a bit of a philosopher as well. One time he was quoted as saying, "All men make mistakes, but married men find out about them sooner." So he was a philosopher and a prophet.
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2: 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It's dangerous and illegal. So talk with your kids, because when you talk, they hear you.
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4: Here's your K-Country forecast. Chance of thunderstorms tonight. Otherwise, partly cloudy skies. Lows dip down to about 72. Southwesterly winds around 5 miles per hour. Sunshine mixed with clouds at times again. Tomorrow, chance of thunderstorms. High temperatures reach up to 87. That's your local forecast update. I'm meteorologist Jennifer Wojcicki from the K-Country Weather Center. Right now, it's 73 degrees.
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0: Thank you, Bailey. That's very, very nice. Can the country boy survive? Hank Williams Jr. thinks so. We'll hear about that coming up in just a bit. The Summer Olympics are just under 2 years away. What is it? 1 year and 363 days till the opening ceremonies. I bring that up because the first perfect score in Olympic history happened this day in Montreal, 1976. 14-year-old gymnast by the name of Nadia Comaneci scored a perfect 10 in the compulsory exercises. She went on to win 5 gold medals at the age of 14, had her whole life in front of her.
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1: ABC News, I'm Dave Packer. U.S. Central Command announcing this evening that the U.S. launched another round of strikes against Iran. CENTCOM calls it swift punishment after an Iranian attack on Jordan killed two U.S. service members and left a third missing. A national day of action over recent shootings involving ICE agents in Texas and Maine. ABC's Tom George at the rally today in downtown Raleigh, North Carolina.
2: These are demonstrations that are happening around the country, not just here in Raleigh, in response to those latest shootings by ICE, one in Texas and one in Maine. Now, this is something that we have heard about multiple times, concerns about how ICE has conducted itself during the Trump administration so far.
1: Dangerous severe storms and flash flooding in the Northeast, those storms disrupting air travel. More than 1,000 flights canceled. Influencer brothers Andrew and Tristan Tate arrested today in Miami as British authorities seek their extradition on rape and sex trafficking charges. This is ABC News.
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7: Here's your K-Country forecast. Chance of thunderstorms tonight, otherwise partly cloudy skies. Lows dip down to about 72. Southwesterly winds around 5 miles per hour. Sunshine mixed with clouds at times again. Tomorrow, chance of thunderstorms. High temperatures reach up to 87. That's your local forecast update. I'm meteorologist Jennifer Wojcicki from the K-Country Weather Center. Right now, it's 73 degrees.
0: From then and now, the heart of country music beats strong.

As we jump into our last hour, we're not lost. Hopefully we will be found. And all the while, we give a listen to the finest in country music. John Gleason with you, jumping from Brooks and Dunn to Eric Church.

0: Here's Morgan Wallen. We got Josh Turner coming up. Here's the list. Three soups and three sandwiches for $41. Welcome to Panera Bread. Customers are raising eyebrows as the tab continues to go up. 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Customers are noticing now. One customer said it used to be a treat to go out, but now it's more like going out for cafeteria food. I don't know. Maybe Panera should introduce their own version of the Happy Meal. Couldn't hurt.
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5: 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Always keeping you weather aware.
6: Here's your K-Country forecast. Chance of thunderstorms tonight. Otherwise, partly cloudy skies. Lows dip down to about 72. Southwesterly winds around 5 miles per hour. Sunshine mixed with clouds at times again. Tomorrow, chance of thunderstorms. High temperatures reach up to 87. That's your local forecast update. I'm meteorologist Jennifer Wojcicki from the K-Country Weather Center. Right now, it's 73 degrees.
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0: And with that, we bring to a close our portion of the second to the last Saturday of July. That's right, we got one more weekend, and then we're going to boldly slide towards 2027. It just rolls off the tongue, doesn't it? Meantime, it is time for John to pick up his toys, move along, and make room for others. Thank you so very much for spending a little time here. It's always a joy for me when we get together, and hopefully we're going to get that opportunity again very, very soon.
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1: ABC News, I'm Dave Packer. CENTCOM says it launched another volley of attacks on Iran after more U.S. service members were killed in Iranian attacks.
2: U.S. Central Command releasing a statement saying two American service members have been killed and another is missing after an Iranian drone and missile attack in Jordan. The strike hitting an airbase that houses U.S. personnel. Four injured service members were evacuated to Jordanian hospitals and later released.
1: ABC's Allison Kasich. President Trump reportedly telling News Nation that the deaths were very sad, but insisting Iran could not be allowed to have a nuclear weapon. A national day of action over recent shootings involving ICE agents in Texas and Maine, those protests in cities nationwide. Still burning, hundreds of wildfires in parts of Minnesota and a lot in Canada that have been sending smoke drifting across more than a dozen states several days now. The influencer Tate brothers arrested in Miami facing extradition to the UK for rape and sex trafficking charges. This is ABC News.
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9: Here's your K-Country forecast. Lows dip down to about 72 overnight under partly cloudy skies with a chance of thunderstorms. Southwesterly winds around 5 miles per hour. Sunshine mixed with clouds at times again. Sunday, chance for storms. High temperatures reach up to 87. That's your local forecast update. I'm meteorologist Jennifer Wojcicki from the K-Country Weather Center. Right now, it's 72 degrees.
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0: Boy, taking you that direction right there with that one, Rocky Mountain Low, and understandably so. Corey Kent and side-by-side right there with Cole Wetzel. Getting back to it in a moment or two. Little story coming out of Brazil. There's a church burglar there in Brazil received no redemption after he got drunk on two bottles of communion wine. The man apparently, allegedly stole money, also a vacuum right there, vacuum cleaner, and a camera from the church before looking for some refreshment from the wine, of all things right there. Now, the priest found the burglar asleep in one of the pews and called the police, turned him over to the authorities. I don't think he'll be doing that too soon in the future. At least I hope never again, but you never can tell with some folks. Back to it, Rodney Atkins helping us out. Take a back road. We'll have that for you in a moment or two for sure.
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0: Ain't that a great big amen right there? Shaboozy teaming up with Jelly Roll side by side and getting back to it in a moment or two. The country hits you want, big old part of that with the Whiskey Girl and Toby Keith helping us in that direction. 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
6: Here's your K-Country forecast. Slight chance of thunderstorms overnight, otherwise partly cloudy skies. Lows dip down to about 72. Southwesterly winds around 5 miles per hour. Chance of thunderstorms Sunday. Daytime high is approaching 87. Sunshine mixed with clouds at times. That's your local forecast update. I'm meteorologist Jennifer Wojcicki from the K-Country Weather Center. Right now, it's 72 degrees.
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0: Simply put, that's all you got to do. Just ride, ride, ride. And boy, that good advice right there from George Burge and Luke Bryan teaming up side by side. Getting back to it, Clint Black, nothing but the taillights. We'll have for you in a moment or two. And if I can get some more for you right after Clint, I'll try my best for sure.
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1: ABC News, I'm Dave Packard. U.S. Central Command says the U.S. completed another round of strikes in Iran, saying it hit Revolutionary Guard forces. This after
2: U.S. Central Command says two service members were killed in Jordan as the U.S. defended against Iranian ballistic missiles and drones. A third service member is said to be missing in action. Iran has targeted civilian infrastructure in Kuwait, striking water and power plants there. As an Iranian general said the other day, his country might move from a phase of retaliation to what he called the offensive phase of the war.
1: ABC's Stephen Portnoy. The CDC confirming more than 1,600 cases of the cyclospora parasite and nearly 100 hospitalized linked to lettuce served at Taco Bell locations in five states. The New York City Health Department announcing Saturday that a second person has died in connection with the Legionnaires' disease community cluster on Manhattan's Upper East Side, but they report there's been a decline in new cases. This is ABC News.
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6: Here's your K-Country forecast. Slight chance of thunderstorms overnight, otherwise partly cloudy skies. Lows dip down to about 72. Southwesterly winds around 5 miles per hour. Chance of thunderstorms Sunday. Daytime high is approaching 87. Sunshine mixed with clouds at times. That's your local forecast update. I'm meteorologist Jennifer Wojcicki from the K-Country Weather Center. Currently, it's 73 degrees.
0: From then and now, the heart of country music beats strong.

Definitely going to slow it down right here with this one. And boys, some great thoughts for sure. Heading your direction with Rascal Flatts sending them. Here's My Wish.

0: Well, if you were singing along with that one, I don't blame you a bit. Happened to me. And that, of course, Russell Dickerson winding down that set. Coming up in a moment or two, where it's at, Dustin Lynch going to lead us in that direction, and George Strait going to be waiting in the wings for you right around the corner.
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4: Here's your K-Country forecast. Slight chance of thunderstorms overnight, otherwise partly cloudy skies. Lows dip down to about 72. Southwesterly winds around 5 miles per hour. Chance of thunderstorms Sunday. Daytime high is approaching 87. Sunshine mixed with clouds at times. That's your local forecast update. I'm meteorologist Jennifer Wojcicki from the K-Country Weather Center. Currently, it's 73 degrees.
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0: I think they're getting the point across right there. I can't love you anymore. And what a great way to sing about it, too. Ella Langley teaming up with Morgan Wallen side by side. Two of a kind, working on a full house, a different kind of card game, but I think you'll enjoy what you're going to be listening to with Garth Brooks describing everything to a T right around the bend.
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2: 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It doesn't hurt anyone, but listening too long and too loud can actually hurt your hearing. Excessive volume in earbuds, stadiums, and at concerts, even loud machinery, can damage hearing in just 15 minutes.
3: 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So see a hearing professional and let's get those ears checked and boogie on.
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1: ABC News, I'm Dave Packer. CENTCOM says it launched another volley of attacks on Iran after more U.S. service members were killed in Iranian attacks.
2: U.S. Central Command releasing a statement saying two American service members have been killed and another is missing after an Iranian drone and missile attack in Jordan. The strike hitting an airbase that houses U.S. personnel. Four injured service members were evacuated to Jordanian hospitals and later released.
1: ABC's Allison Kasich. President Trump reportedly telling News Nation that the deaths were very sad, but insisting Iran could not be allowed to have a nuclear weapon. A national day of action over recent shootings involving ICE agents in Texas and Maine, those protests in cities nationwide. Still burning, hundreds of wildfires in parts of Minnesota and a lot in Canada that have been sending smoke drifting across more than a dozen states several days now. The influencer Tate brothers arrested in Miami facing extradition to the UK for rape and sex trafficking charges. This is ABC News.
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6: Here's your K-Country forecast. Slight chance of thunderstorms overnight, otherwise partly cloudy skies. Lows dip down to about 72. Southwesterly winds around 5 miles per hour. Chance of thunderstorms Sunday. Daytime high is approaching 87. Sunshine mixed with clouds at times. That's your local forecast update. I'm meteorologist Jennifer Wojcicki from the K-Country Weather Center. Currently, it's 72 degrees.
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0: Well, if you were singing along with that one, I don't blame you a bit. Tucker Wetmore helping us out, and the song called Brunette, right here at the station with the best country hits around. It's kind of interesting right here, especially if you do any kind of traveling in a jet. A former Emirates employee says summer travelers should skip the shorts, and it's not because of fashion. It's for safety. As a matter of fact, the individual right there said, in an emergency evacuation, those inflatable slides can cause some nasty friction burns, and bare skin is going to be taking the hit, and you don't want that sore skin right there the rest of your vacation. So his advice, if you're in shorts, cover your legs and keep your hands on your lap right there to avoid any painful slide burns. So something to keep in mind as you're doing a little traveling, just to be safe. Back to it, Luke Bryan, That's My Kind of Night, just moments away.
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0: Simple little request right there. Have a lot of fun doing it, too, as you're just carrying on. That's right. Carry on, Kenny Chesney. Sounding mighty fine here at the station, giving you the best country hits around. And back to it in a moment or two with Dwight Yoakam out there, 1,000 miles from nowhere. I have for you in a moment or two for sure. And Keith Urban, not that far away, too, right around the corner, coming up for you pretty quick.
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4: Here's your K-Country forecast. Slight chance of thunderstorms overnight, otherwise partly cloudy skies. Lows dip down to about 72. Southwesterly winds around 5 miles per hour. Chance of thunderstorms Sunday. Daytime high is approaching 87. Sunshine mixed with clouds at times. That's your local forecast update. I'm meteorologist Jennifer Wojcicki from the K-Country Weather Center. Currently, it's 72 degrees.
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0: definitely sing about his lady right there, Woman. Boy, and he is definitely her man. There you go with Kane Brown to wind down that set. I love this song, just the visuals coming to mind with it. And just in the title, John Deere Green with Joe Diffie, Moments Away. And all that yellow print right there on top of it, boy, that's a good old combination. Have that for you right around the bend.
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1: I was all but 22, I think, at the time. I'd been out on the road, lonely at night, and it'd been a while.

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1: ABC News, I'm Dave Packard. U.S. Central Command says the U.S. completed another round of strikes in Iran, saying it hit Revolutionary Guard forces. This after
2: U.S. Central Command says two service members were killed in Jordan as the U.S. defended against Iranian ballistic missiles and drones. A third service member is said to be missing in action. Iran has targeted civilian infrastructure in Kuwait, striking water and power plants there. As an Iranian general said the other day, his country might move from a phase of retaliation to what he called the offensive phase of the war.
1: ABC's Stephen Portnoy. The CDC confirming more than 1,600 cases of the cyclospora parasite and nearly 100 hospitalized linked to lettuce served at Taco Bell locations in five states. The New York City Health Department announcing Saturday that a second person has died in connection with the Legionnaires' disease community cluster on Manhattan's Upper East Side, but they report there's been a decline in new cases. This is ABC News.
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6: Here's your K-Country forecast. Slight chance of thunderstorms overnight, otherwise partly cloudy skies. Lows dip down to about 72. Southwesterly winds around 5 miles per hour. A blend of clouds and sun again, Sunday, chance for storms, daytime highs approaching 87. That's your local forecast update. I'm meteorologist Jennifer Wojcicki from the K-Country Weather Center. Currently, it's 72 degrees.
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0: Say so. Mighty fine, sounding good on the ears right there, crisp and clean. Doesn't matter what they're singing. I'm listening. Dan and Shay, Say So, to wind down that set. This is kind of interesting here, and maybe if you're a parent, you'd agree with this too. About two-thirds of parents say a single year with their child goes by as fast as two. And it finds that 9 in 10 agree that time seems to move faster as their kids get a little bit older right there. And as years seem to fly by, 80% of moms and dads feel they only have the limited amount of time left to travel with their kids, too. It's kind of like Harry Chapin's song, Cats in the Cradle, as you might recall that. Time waits for no one, and boy, it sure enough does fly by fast. So take advantage of that time while you got it. Once it's gone, it's gone.
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2: 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Prizes will not be mailed or delivered. Any winner under the age of 18 must be accompanied by a parent or legal guardian. No trade or cash equivalent will be awarded for any contest prize. Any person or persons to be in violation of these rules before, during, or after a contest or giveaway will be disqualified and will not be eligible for future contests and giveaways.
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0: Good way to put it. And I like that phraseology right there, too. Morgan Wallen, I got better since you got gone. Maybe somebody in your life, you're kind of thinking and feeling the same way, too. Toby Keith going to explain something I'm just talking about tonight. Not any kind of commitment for the long run, but just tonight. Toby, get us all the information in a moment or two. And Mark Chestnut waiting in the wings for you as well.
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4: Here's your K-Country forecast. Chance of thunderstorms overnight. Otherwise, mainly cloudy skies expected. Lows level off around 70. Southwest winds around 5 miles per hour. Cloudy skies with a few peaks of sun again. Sunday, chance of thunderstorms. High temperatures reach up to 87. That's your local forecast update. I'm meteorologist Jennifer Wojcicki from the K-Country Weather Center. Currently 70.
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0: I like that thing. Boy, the more I hear it, the better I like it. And that is just so fine right there. I'm proud and honored to be playing it for you, too. South of Sanity. And quite the visuals coming to mind with that as well. Zach Topp doing the honors. And back to it in a little bit. Dina Carter helping us out with a little taste of strawberry wine. Not that far away.
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1: ABC News, I'm Dave Packer. CENTCOM says it launched another volley of attacks on Iran after more U.S. service members were killed in Iranian attacks.
2: U.S. Central Command releasing a statement saying two American service members have been killed and another is missing after an Iranian drone and missile attack in Jordan. The strike hitting an airbase that houses U.S. personnel. Four injured service members were evacuated to Jordanian hospitals and later released.
1: ABC's Allison Kasich. President Trump reportedly telling News Nation that the deaths were very sad, but insisting Iran could not be allowed to have a nuclear weapon. A national day of action over recent shootings involving ICE agents in Texas and Maine, those protests in cities nationwide. Still burning, hundreds of wildfires in parts of Minnesota and a lot in Canada that have been sending smoke drifting across more than a dozen states several days now. The influencer Tate brothers arrested in Miami facing extradition to the UK for rape and sex trafficking charges. This is ABC News.
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6: Here's your K-Country forecast. Chance of thunderstorms overnight. Otherwise, mainly cloudy skies expected. Lows of aloft around 70. Southwest winds around 5 miles per hour. Cloudy skies with a few peaks of sun again. Sunday, chance of thunderstorms. High temperatures reach up to 87. That's your local forecast update. I'm meteorologist Jennifer Wojcicki from the K-Country Weather Center. Right now, 72.
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1: Well, that hits a heart, doesn't it? Something like that going on. Hate how you look moving on. That, of course, Josh Ross doing the honors. And back to it in a little bit. Well, Lady A and Just a Kiss we'll have for you pretty quick. And soon to follow, Blackhawk lined out and ready to go.
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6: 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Always keeping you weather aware.
7: Here's your K-Country forecast. Chance of thunderstorms overnight. Otherwise, mainly cloudy skies expected. Lows level off around 72. Winds out of the west around 5 miles per hour. Chance of thunderstorms Sunday. High temperatures reach up to 87. Cloudy skies with a few peaks of sun. That's your local forecast update. I'm meteorologist Jennifer Wojcicki from the K-Country Weather Center. Right now, 72.
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0: pretty good question out there, and I'm sure I might kind of know your answer as well, don't we? That, of course, Morgan Wallen to wind down that set. Coming up in a moment or two, right around the bend for you, the great country favorite you want, and kicking off another great set for you, too. Kix Brooks and Ronnie Dunn with Boot, Scoot, and Boogie, not that far away.
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2: ABC News, I'm Dave Packard. U.S. Central Command says the U.S. completed another round of strikes in Iran, saying it hit Revolutionary Guard forces. This after
3: U.S. Central Command says two service members were killed in Jordan as the U.S. defended against Iranian ballistic missiles and drones. A third service member is said to be missing in action. Iran has targeted civilian infrastructure in Kuwait, striking water and power plants there. As an Iranian general said the other day, his country might move from a phase of retaliation to what he called the offensive phase of the war.
2: ABC's Stephen Portnoy. The CDC confirming more than 1,600 cases of the cyclospora parasite and nearly 100 hospitalized linked to lettuce served at Taco Bell locations in five states. The New York City Health Department announcing Saturday that a second person has died in connection with the Legionnaire's disease community cluster on Manhattan's Upper East Side, but they report there's been a decline in new cases. This is ABC News.
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7: Here's your K-Country forecast. Chance of thunderstorms overnight. Otherwise, mainly cloudy skies expected. Lows level off around 72. Winds out of the west around 5 miles per hour. Chance of thunderstorms Sunday. High temperatures reach up to 87. Cloudy skies with a few peaks of sun. That's your local forecast update. I'm meteorologist Jennifer Wojcicki from the K-Country Weather Center. Right now, 72.
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1: 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You want them back to back. What we're doing for you right now, and a great way to keep them rolling right along, too. Daryl Singletary, here you go with Too Much Fun.

0: Good place to be right there, and I love the way you sing that song. Boy, the imagery just coming to my mind every time I hear it. Luke Combs, Be By You. Boy, that's one of my all-time favorites by that gentleman. Time marches on the way for you with Tracy Lawrence helping us in that direction, and Mark Wells going to be waiting in the wings as well.
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4: Here's your K-Country forecast. Chance of thunderstorms overnight. Otherwise, mainly cloudy skies expected. Lows level off around 72. Winds out of the west around 5 miles per hour. Chance of thunderstorms Sunday. High temperatures reach up to 87. Cloudy skies with a few peaks of sun. That's your local forecast update. I'm meteorologist Jennifer Wojcicki from the K-Country Weather Center. Right now, 72.
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0: describing everything to a T right there in that one. Rocky Mountain Low, that, of course, Corey Kent, side by side with Cole Wetzel. In a moment or two, out there living on love, Alan Jackson kind of explain his situation in a moment or two, going that direction, and see what else we can get in for you right after him. Try my bestest for sure, if at all possible.
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0: George Burns, Luke Bryan, ride. Welcome along on your weekend. It's Andrew J. Thanks for hanging out with me on your Sunday morning. 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

0: Choosing Texas, Ella Langley. I'm Andrew J. Thank you for choosing the radio here on your Sunday morning. 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
2: 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It's dangerous and illegal. 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
4: Here's your K-Country forecast. Chance of thunderstorms today. Otherwise, mainly cloudy skies expected. High temperatures reach up to 87. Westerly winds around 5 miles per hour. Slight chance for storms. Tonight, lows level off around 69. Mainly clear skies develop with fog at times. That's your local forecast update. I'm meteorologist Jennifer Wojcicki from the K-Country Weather Center. Currently, it's 72 degrees.
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0: I knew it. I knew you, Taylor Swift, from the Toy Story soundtrack. That's a good one. I love that. How's it going? It's Taylor Swift. So you know it's going to be good anyway. Welcome. It's Andrew J. How you doing this morning? Jody Messina's coming up.
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0: Kane Brown and Like I Love Country Music. 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

0: Eric Church and Heart on Fire with more from the superstars of country music like Jake Owen, Patti Loveless with the classic on the way, and Scotty McCreery, 5 more minutes. 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
13: Here's your K-Country forecast. Chance of thunderstorms today. Otherwise, mainly cloudy skies expected. High temperatures reach up to 87. Westerly winds around 5 miles per hour. Slight chance for storms. Tonight, lows level off around 69. Mainly clear skies develop with fog at times. That's your local forecast update. I'm meteorologist Jennifer Wojcicki from the K-Country Weather Center. Currently, it's 72 degrees.
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0: Jake Owen, Best Things Since Backroads. I'm Dave. Happy Father's Day. Almost one in five concert fans are buying merchandise nowadays. The merchandise table at concerts has turned into quite the moneymaker. In the 2019, 11% of fans bought merchandise at shows. And in 2021, that figure went up to 19%. This year, it's 21%.
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7: 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Any winner under the age of 18 must be accompanied by a parent or legal guardian. No trade or cash equivalent will be awarded for any contest prize. 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
3: Here's your K-Country forecast. Chance of thunderstorms today. Otherwise, mainly cloudy skies expected. High temperatures reach up to 87. Westerly winds around 5 miles per hour. Slight chance for storms. Tonight, lows level off around 69. Mainly clear skies develop with fog at times. That's your local forecast update. I'm meteorologist Jennifer Wojcicki from the K-Country Weather Center. Currently, it's 73 degrees.
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1: Praise the Lord. Good Sunday morning to you. This is Brother Dylan Jackson here with you with Feeding the Flock Ministries. And I want to start off today by thanking you so much for tuning in to be with me. I praise God for you. I praise God for this wonderful day He has made. Another wonderful opportunity that He has allowed for us to come together, talk about all of His goodness, talk about His grace. What a mighty God we serve this morning. Hallelujah. He is great and greatly to be praised. He's good all the time. I'm telling you, I was thinking about it just this morning. Hallelujah. We serve a God. Oh, hallelujah to His name, who is a wonderful. Oh, somebody praise Him. He is a wonderful artist. You say, oh, preacher, where are you going with this? What are you talking about? Well, I'm going to tell you, you can look out at the beauty in which God has made in everything. And how many knows that God doesn't just create beauty? He creates everything. Without Him was not anything made. It was made. Even at the times that it's rainy, it's beautiful outside. When the sun shines, it's beautiful outside. The clouds are beautiful. Hallelujah. Everything that we have that God has given, He creates it in a beautiful way. You say, preacher, that sounds real good, but what does that mean for me? Well, if we serve a God who can paint beauty in the sky, if we serve a God who can paint beauty even in ugly things, if we serve a God who can paint beauty with this world, then my friend, He is painting a picture with your life. And I want to encourage somebody, what God is using in your life is for a purpose. What God is doing in your life is for a reason. You say, preacher, I've got some good. I've got some bad. I've got some ugly. I've got some pretty. I've got some dark colors. I've got some light colors. I've got some ups. I've got some downs. I've got some ashes. I've got this and I've got that, my friend. Your life this morning is a canvas, and God is painting something beautiful. You can't see it now. When the rain comes in your life, you can't see that God is growing something mighty with that rain. You can't see when things are burning down that God is going to use those ashes to paint a beautiful background. You can't see, oh, glory to His name, what Jesus is doing at the time He's doing it. So can I encourage you this morning? Be faithful to Him and know that He's got a plan. Know that He's got a purpose here this morning. He's got something for your life. He's got something and you're in His control. So be faithful in knowing that the Lord is able and that He's painting a beautiful picture with your life. He's doing something amazing here this morning for you. You just can't see it right now. But when you stand back and you'll say, I remember when I went across this valley, but the dust that I picked up from that valley, it is a background for what God is doing right now. I remember back when I went through that trial and what God did right there. Oh, was just something to be in this canvas. I'm telling you, He's doing something for you here this morning. Just trust in Him and know that He is able. Can I get us started off here this morning in a time of prayer? And can I get anybody to go with me to the Lord in prayer? And let us pray for the strength to follow the Lord when it gets tough. Can we pray this morning for the strength to trust in the Lord when we don't understand? Can we get the strength this morning, hallelujah, to understand that when God has got something that's burning down, He's using that, oh, to paint something beautiful. What a God we serve. What a mighty God we have. I want to invite all those who are willing All those who are able, all those who believe in the power of prayer. I want to encourage each and every one of you to go with me to the Lord in prayer this morning. And as we pray, let us leave all of our troubles behind. Let us trust in the Lord. Let us believe on Him. Let us call upon His name that we may find a very present help in our time of need. I want you to know He's a friend indeed who will help in need. Come on! Hallelujah! That's my God this morning. Hallelujah. And He can do the same for you. So I want to encourage each and every one of you. Let us go this morning to the Lord in prayer. And as we pray, shut out every other voice, put everything behind and get. Oh, glory. Hallelujah. Get in touch this morning with Jesus Christ. Let us pray. Dear Heavenly Father, God, Lord, I come to you this morning. God, I thank you for your word. God, I thank you for your goodness. God, I thank you for your grace. God, I thank you for your peace that you give that passes all understanding. God, we worship you here this morning, God, for you are great and you are mighty. And God, even when we don't understand what's happening, when we don't understand what's going on, God, we're thankful that you are in control and that you are doing something amazing. You are doing something beautiful. You, God, are something here this morning that we need to look to in our time of trouble. God, help us not to lean on our own understanding, but let us in all ways acknowledge you so you may direct our path. God, we pray you direct our path this morning. Lord, we worship you. We praise you. We glorify your name. Lord, I want to pray this morning very quickly. Before I say amen, that Lord, I be completely removed out of the way. Let the unaltered gospel proceed forth from my lips. For Lord, that has the power to save. That has the power of glory. That has the words of life. My words are not worth hearing. I am not worthy to even speak these words. But God, I pray that the anointing and the unction from the Holy One would come down and it would bless somebody here this morning. Lord, we worship you. We glorify your name. Lord, I pray for everyone who needs a touch, all those who are lost, who may be within the sound of my voice, that today they would know that today is a day of salvation and they may give their life over to you. Lord, I pray you'd bless somebody. Bless somebody who's going through a hard time. Show them it's a background. It's a backdrop for what you are doing. God, show them that there's a plan, that there's a purpose, that there's a reason in all things, and that God, you are to be glorified. Lord, we pray these things all in the mighty, matchless name of Jesus Christ. Amen and amen. Oh, and amen. Glory to God. Can I get an amen out there? Can I get a second? Oh, let us give the Lord a praise here this morning. Hallelujah, for He is worthy. Hallelujah to His name. I'm telling you, let us give Him a praise. Let us give Him glory. Oh, for He is from everlasting to everlasting. Thou art God, is what the Bible says. Oh, and I believe it. Can I get a second? I believe it. I believe it's perfect here this morning. Can I get a witness for it? Hallelujah to His name. But I want to ask, if you would, if you have that perfect Bible there with you, turn over with me in your Bibles to the book of Psalms, to Psalm chapter 139 is where I'll be getting my reading from. Psalm 139 is right here where the Lord has led me from. And can I just say, I encourage somebody, if you have time today, sometime today, in this day, sometime, read this entire chapter, this entire psalm right here. I'm telling you, this is a psalm of David, and it is so mighty, it is so strong, and we've only got time here this morning to look at just a few verses, but I wanted to read this entire thing. But I'm telling you, for time's sake, we just don't have time to do it. Bless God. Hallelujah. But I encourage you on your own time to read this entire psalm. It is truly wonderful. It blessed my heart here. Oh, as I read through it. But just for this morning's sake, we're going to be looking at, for sake of the message, only we're going to start down in verse number 14. Hallelujah. In verse number 14 of Psalm 39. And these are the words of David. And he says, I will praise thee, for I am fearfully, glory, and wonderfully made. marvelous all thy works, and that my soul knoweth right well. My substance was not hid from thee when I was made in secret and curiously wrought in the lowest parts of the earth. Thine eyes did see my substance yet being unperfect. And in thy book all my members were written, which in continuance were fashioned when as yet there was none of them. How precious, oh glory, how precious also are thy thoughts unto me, O God. How great is the sum of them. Hallelujah, praise God. I want to thank you for turning over here with me here this morning to this very powerful verse scripture. I'm telling you, I'm thankful for it. I praise the Lord for it here this morning. But the title I have for this morning's message, I plan on preaching with the Lord's help, and with the Lord's help only, is why? Glory, glory. Why am I here? Why am I here? Glory, hallelujah, because I want you to know I dwelled on these words of David, and he said, leading up from verse number 1, he talks about how the Lord has searched him, how the Lord knows him, how the Lord knows every word, the Lord knows every path, the Lord knows everything that we're going to do. He said, you know it's my uprising, you know my downsetting, you know when I get up, you know when I go down. You know, glory, hallelujah, the knowledge, every word. My God knows my every thought. My God knows my every hair that's upon my head. My God here this morning knows all these things, and what can David say about it? He says it's too wonderful for me. Hallelujah. He said it is high. I cannot attain unto it. He said there's nowhere we can go.

wonderfully accidental. He didn't say, I am fearfully and wonderfully anything else this morning other than made. And at that moment, the Lord spoke to my heart. Hallelujah. Of all the age-old question that so many ask while going through this life, while going through this world, we ask this question to ourselves. I've asked this question to myself. I've dealt with the same thing. I've been maybe where you're at this morning is, why am I here? Why do I exist? For what cause? For what reason am I alive? Hallelujah. And I want you to know the Lord spoke to my heart that the world is going about asking this question. We're living in a day and time where we have an identity crisis. Hallelujah. We're having a crisis of identity. Hallelujah. People don't know where they belong. They don't know who they are. They don't know why they're here. They don't know what they're doing. They don't know the purpose of life. They don't know the reason for life. They don't know any of these things. For what cause are these things around us? But I want you to know that the world is asking these questions and they're getting no answer. They're just searching and they're searching and they're searching. The more they try to get closer to the truth, the further they are from the truth. Why? Because they have not wisdom. They have not understanding. What does the Bible say? It says the fear. Oh, glory. The fear of the Lord is the beginning of wisdom. I want you to know we cannot understand unless God says we can understand. If we are not shown from the Spirit, if we are not shown from above, then we cannot understand. We'll keep on asking questions. We'll keep on asking questions with no answer. Because can I get a second this morning? It would say, Jesus. Oh, glory! Hallelujah. Jesus is the answer here this morning to our problems. Jesus is the answer to our situation. Jesus is the answer to our identity. I don't know who I am here this morning without Jesus. I don't know who I am. Glory, hallelujah, as His creation. If I do not know my Creator, I want you to know the world is asking these questions and they have no answer, because Jesus is the answer. And if you know not Jesus, you will not know who you are this morning. I want you to know we go about and we don't understand. Glory. Oh, can I just take a minute and praise the Lord this morning? Hallelujah. I feel like David when he said, I will praise thee. Glory. Hallelujah. I feel it in my spirit this morning. Hallelujah. Oh, glory. Because we go about and we don't understand. Oh, why? Why am I even here? We face difficult times. Well, why? For what? For what? What's the purpose? What's the reason? We face difficult things and we say, well, why? Why was I even born? Why do I exist? These are questions that we wrestle with. Hallelujah. And we don't understand, but we have to know that the world tells lies. Can I get a second? That the world will tell you lies. They tell somebody. They done told somebody already this morning, well, you was created by accident. You are an accident. You don't have no purpose. You don't deserve to live. You don't deserve none of these things. These are all lies that you hear about from the world, because the devil, oh, he wants you to throw away this wonderful thing we have called life. And it truly is wonderful. This life that we have is wonderful if you live in the right way and you know Jesus Christ. Hallelujah. If you know Jesus, glory, then you can say, I have a wonderful life because my life is worth living because I know Him. Hallelujah. But the devil, he wants you to throw this life away. Just look at Judas Iscariot. After he had went out and betrayed Christ and the devil was done with him, what

did he do? It says he went, he hung himself, he fell off where he hung himself. Some people said he died from the hanging. Some people said he died from the fall. We don't know, but either way, I'm going to say it like this. Judas, he ended his own life. Why? Because when Satan is done with you, he'll throw you away. When Satan is done with you, he don't have no purpose for you. But Jesus, Jesus has a purpose for you. He sees you. Oh, I want to get that across right now, that Jesus, he sees you, your thoughts, your actions, your words. It says right here, my substance, glory, hallelujah, was not hid from thee. We cannot hide from the Lord. We cannot hide what we are. We cannot hide who we are. Hallelujah. I want you to know, though, this morning, and I want you to realize, and I want you to think about this. If the Lord looked down and he saw what you're doing right now, he saw your sin, he saw your words, he saw your mind, he saw your actions, he saw your thoughts, he seen everything about you, and you say, I'm still this way of a person. But get a hold of it this morning. Jesus saw all of you, and he still, I'm gonna shout, he still chose you. Hallelujah. He saw you, and he saw your imperfections. He saw that you was unperfect. He saw your sin. He saw how you was fashioned. He saw how you was, and he still chose you. Glory, hallelujah. That is love here this morning. He still chose you. He still looked down upon you and chose you. Bless his holy name. The Bible says that God so loved the world that he gave his only begotten Son, that whosoever believeth in him should not perish but have everlasting life. My friend, Jesus was sent all for you. Jesus was sent for me, and he saw how I would sin. He saw how you would sin. He saw how the world would have this identity crisis. He saw all these things, and yet it was enough. Oh, I'm going to shout and proclaim it. Hallelujah. It was enough for Jesus to wear the crown of thorns. It was enough for the rock of salvation to be struck. It was enough. Oh, glory, hallelujah, for the spotless Lamb of God to be slain for the sins of the world. He knows you. He sees you. You are not hid from him. He knows what you are this morning. He knows who you are. And yet, he still chooses you. He still chooses you right now. This morning, he's choosing you. Hallelujah. This morning, he is looking in you, saying, that's going to be one of mine. Maybe you already are one of his. What does the Bible say? He has called us by name and said, you are mine. Hallelujah. I'm telling you. It's hard for me to understand. I'm like David. It's too wonderful for me. It's high. It's high knowledge. I can't attain unto it. I can't understand. Oh, can I testify? Glory, hallelujah. I can't understand why the Lord would send his only begotten Son. Oh, and then allow me, after he was slain, allow me to partake in the blood of Christ. Why he would call me to preach his gospel, somebody like me. Hallelujah. A worm. Come on. A worm before him. Hallelujah. A no man before him. Hallelujah. But yet he chose me. What did Jesus say? He said, you have not chosen me. I had chosen you. Hallelujah. He chooses us. Bless his holy name. Hallelujah. And many are
called, but few are chosen. I want you to know that many is being called this morning, because you think about the love of Christ. He died for the ones who would reject Him. He died for the ones whose sin would not be paid. He died for those who would throw their life away. He died. Glory. Hallelujah. Oh, for all these things. And He suffered. Glory. Hallelujah. He suffered and was accused, and He came unto His own. They received Him not. So now that He has been rejected, glory, hallelujah, He has made unto us, oh, a people. And He is our God. Hallelujah to His name. I have been created. I can say with full assurance, I have been created for one purpose, and that is to worship my God. I have been created here for a fearful, and I have been wonderfully made. Made here this morning. Glory, hallelujah. And these things that are imperfect within me, yet God chose me. God looks down upon me and has created me to be His people. He has created you among your imperfections, among your parts of being imperfect, amongst the times that you say, hey, I've said it too. Why do I exist? Why am I here? Why? What for what purpose? Why am I here this morning? Glory, hallelujah. God has created you to be here in this moment to worship Him. He has created you for this moment so He could say, that's some of my people. He has created you, oh, for this very moment to worship Him, to take part in His glory. And He has fearfully and wonderfully created you because, yet through all of your imperfections, through all of your mistakes, through all of my mistakes, through all of my imperfections, He created me because, glory, He wanted me as His people. He wanted you. Hallelujah. He created you because He wanted you. Hallelujah. Though nobody else may not, though the rest of the world may say, well, you're nothing. You're not wanted. We don't want you around here. None of these things. I want you to know the Lord didn't create a mistake. He created something He wanted. He wanted you. He wanted me. Hallelujah. I want you to know we are to live this morning. Live for Jesus because He has created us. We live for Jesus because we belong to Him. We live for Jesus and we ask, well, why am I here? I am here to live for Jesus. I am here to worship Him. I am here to praise Him. I am here to be His people. Glory, hallelujah. I'm reminded this morning of the prodigal son. When the prodigal son, he went down there in the pig's pen. And how many knows he's not a pig? He didn't belong down there. My friend, you're not a pig this morning. Oh, glory, you don't belong in some of the places you're going down in, and you feel like you're not worthy of any more. Well, my friend, there's always a way to get up, like the prodigal son got up and say, I'm going back to my father because I don't belong down here. The world may have told you you was garbage. The world may have told you was a mistake. The world may have told you all these things, and you feel like you don't deserve no better than down there in the pig's pen. But my friend, I'm here to tell you, God is saying, I created you. God is saying, oh, you are wonderfully made. God is saying, you are my people. God is saying this morning, I wanted you. So I created you to come on back home. Come home to the Lord this morning. Come home to where you belong. Be the person God wants you to be. Be the person God has created and made you to be. We don't understand all these things, but like I was talking about as we got started, God's painting a beautiful picture. God's painting something, and oh, the times that we're having difficulty in the middle, saying, well, why am I going through this? Why am I here? Why do I exist? For what purpose is any of these things? The question is what mighty thing is God doing right now? What mighty thing is God doing right now? Because I know I was made by God. And if I'm made by God, He don't make mistakes. And He's made me for a purpose because He wanted me
for a purpose. Glory, hallelujah. Rise up this morning. Go back to the Father. Go back to the Lord. You're not a pig. You're not down there in the pig's pen. You don't belong down there. Rise up here this morning and say, I'm going back to God. I want to invite each and every one of you, oh, to go with me once again here to the Lord in prayer as we close. And let us pray and let us lift up the name that is above every name. Hallelujah to Him. Hallelujah to Him. Can I get a second? Let us pray. Dear Heavenly Father, God, Lord, I come to You right now, and God, I thank You for this verse. God, I thank You for this verse passage that we read here in this psalm. Lord, I worship You because, Lord, I know that You are perfect, and Lord, I know You don't make mistakes, and Lord, I know if You say, glory, hallelujah, that we are fearfully and wonderfully made, that God, we can shout and proclaim that there is a purpose. Lord, I'm thankful that You want us when the rest of the world doesn't. God, I'm thankful You want us when we're not good to nobody else. God, You, oh, and You alone, God, look down and You scoop us up, and for that we worship and we praise and we glorify Your name. Lord, I pray You bless somebody, touch somebody today that doesn't know who or what they are or for what reason they're alive. God, show them that there is a purpose to their life, and You love them, God, and Lord, show them that there is a way out, and God, show them most of all that You want them, Lord, when nobody else does. Lord, we worship You, we praise You, we glorify Your name, and we pray all these things in the mighty, matchless name of Jesus Christ. Amen. Oh, and amen. Glory to glory. I want to thank you for tuning in to be with me this morning. If you need to reach me for whatever reason, you can do so 270-774-1578. Remember, this Friday night on Facebook, I'll be coming to you live right there, 7 o'clock Central Time this Friday night. Just go to Facebook, type in my name, Dylan Jackson. I'll be coming to you live right there. But if not, if you don't have Facebook, Lord's will, I'll be back with you right here next Sunday morning. And my prayer is, until we're together again, is that God richly, richly bless you. I thank you for tuning in here this morning. I hope you have a blessed, blessed Sunday, and the Lord may return again. And I just want to say, if He does, this is the last time we're together, what a wonderful way to go out. Hallelujah. Praise His name. I love you today, and I just want to say, God bless you. Thank you for tuning in.

Now we're happy to say good morning to all our listeners out there on this blessed morning. Lord bless us and give it to us so we rejoice and be glad in it. We pray you're doing that. If not, it's not too late to start because we don't know what tomorrow may bring. This is the Jesus Name Church broadcast coming to you by tape recording but made live here at the Tabernacle. Pray we can shine a little light of God on your pathway this morning. Songs in the good word of God. We invite you out to services here at 10:30 this morning, Wednesday night at 7:15, Saturday night the same. We locate just 3 miles west out of Camelsville off the Greensboro Road on Tabernacle Road. Meet with us today for a good time in the Lord. We're going to sing, I'll Be Listening. He's going to come someday and going to call your name. So you better get ready while you can. Lord bless me.

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Sister Teresa's going to say he brought salvation. 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Here she is to sing.

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You know, neighbor, you have no excuse now for not having it. He come and died and paid the price for our salvation. Someday he's coming back to get his church ready. That's made himself ready. Sister Barbara's going to sing, I'm a winner either way. Lord bless her. She lives, if we live or die.

0: thank you, Sister Ball. You know, ain't no excuse for not being a winner. I tell you, on that day, if you're a loser, you wish you'd been a winner. Jesus made it possible for all to be a winner. He died for every man, dealt to every man the measure of faith. He's not willing any should perish, so you can live a winner and die a winner. Happy to have Elder and Sister Gordon and family with us today. He's been coming for 40-some years, and he's faithful to the house of God. He'll bring the word of God today. Lord bless you, Elder Goins.
1: Thank you, Elder Bowles, and truly it's good to be in the house of the Lord again today. I thank the Lord for saving my soul one day, praise the Lord, you know, so I could be a winner. Glory to God, you know, and we just got one race, praise the Lord, to win. Glory to God, we got several to lose, but there's just one to win, and that is heaven. Glory to God, you know, and like Elder says, 40-some years ago, you know, I made up my mind, I just wanted to go to heaven, praise the Lord, it. You know. And yeah. Jesus said, whosoever will, let him come and take of the water of life freely, praise the Lord. You know, it didn't really cost me nothing, glory to God, but a life free from sin, praise the Lord. You know, I'm glad I could give up sin, glory to God, and get something a whole lot better.
0: Yes.
1: But I have a poem here I'd like to read. We got a hold of it several years ago, and certainly if it ever needed to be read today, this day and time, people need to give a heed to it this day and time. But it says, have you ever thought about your soul? It says, have you ever stopped to wonder what this life is all about? Why you're here and where you're going when your lease on time runs out? Maybe you've been far too busy trying hard to reach your goal. Would you let me ask you kindly, have you thought about your soul? You may reach the highest portals and all your dreams may come true. Wealth and fame may be your portion, and success may shine upon you. All your friends may sing your praises, not a care on you may roll. But what about the great tomorrow?
0: Yes.
1: Have you thought about your soul?
0: Right.
1: Don't forget your days are numbered, though you may be riding high. But like us, all of us for mortals, someday you'll just up and die. Your success and fame and glory won't be worth the bell they toll. Let me ask you just one question. Have you thought about your soul? If you've never thought it over, spend a little time today. There's nothing more important that will ever come your way than the joy of sins forgiven and to know you've been made whole. In the name of Jesus Christ the Savior, have you thought about your soul? Friend, if you haven't thought about your soul, let me ask you kindly today.
0: Yes.
1: Take a little time out of life, praise the Lord, and realize where you're going when your lease on time runs out. Because, Dave, we just got one life, praise the Lord, and after this, there be a judgment. Praise the Lord, but I've got a passage of Scripture I'd like to read in the 12th chapter of Hebrews and maybe the first three verses. It says, wherefore, seeing we also are compassed about with so great a cloud of witness, let us lay aside every weight and
0: yes.
1: the sin which doth beset us, and let us run with patience the race that's set before us. Looking unto Jesus, the author and finisher of our faith, who for the joy that was set before him endured the cross, despised the shame, and is set down at the right hand of the throne of God.
0: Yes.
1: For consider him that endured such contradictions of sinners against himself, lest ye be weary and faint in your mind. Lord, bless the reading of the word, you know, and I'm glad one day I begin to look to Jesus, praise the Lord. But, you know, there is a song, praise the Lord, I've listened to a lot of gospel music, but there's a song that says, if you're not here what I'm after, then you'll be hereafter when I'm gone. And I thought about after the church is gone, friend, you don't want to be hereafter.
0: No,
1: you don't
0: no.
1: want to be left behind.
0: No,
1: for I tell you what, heaven is so real, glory to God, and hell is so hot, praise the Lord, that you don't want to be left behind. Praise the Lord, you want to go up. The Bible says when God shall return, praise the Lord, the church is going to be caught up, and so shall we ever be with the Lord. He said, wherefore, comfort one another with these words. I'm glad, glory to God, I can give you a word of comfort today.
0: Go ahead.
1: That there's a heaven to gain and there's a hell to shun. Friend, I tell you what, never in my life, glory to God, whenever I was out in center, praise the Lord, running to and fro, looking for this and looking for that and never satisfied with nothing, the devil won't satisfy you with a thing, friend.
0: No.
1: All that's in the world is lust of the flesh, lust of the eyes, and the pride of life He said, these are not of the Father, but of the world, and the world passed away, and the lust thereof, but he that doeth the will of the Father shall abide forever. Praise the Lord. I want to abide, glory to God, after this life is over. In the 12th chapter, in the 12th verse, it says, wherefore lift up the hands which hang down the feeble knees, and make straight paths. I'm glad, glory to God, I realize there's a straight path. There's a pathway of wholeness, friend. The world, glory to God, they're running to and fro, looking for this and looking for that, but they ain't found the right path. They ain't found that path of wholeness. The Bible says, seeing as for the old path, wherein is a good way, and when you find them, walk therein. I'm still walking in that path I found some 40 years ago. Good God, right over here on my knees, crying out to a God that could help me. Praise the Lord, I tell you what, and he come on the scene. Praise the Lord, he delivered my soul. Praise the Lord, he says, to make straight paths for your feet, lest that which is lame be turned out of the way. I tell you what, there's a lot of people that's going to be turned out of the way because they didn't take up with the water baptism. They didn't take up with the Holy Ghost speaking in another tongue as the Spirit of God give unto. And I tell you what, friend, without that, we're doomed for the devil's hell. Praise the Lord. It says, turned out of the way, but let it be rather healed. Follow peace with all men and wholeness. And that's something, glory to God, the world just don't have, friend. These worldly churches, they don't have wholeness. They may talk a little bit about the Lord, say this and that, but all they are, like the brother said, they're just sheep wrapped in, they're just wolves wrapped in sheep's clothing. But I tell you what, I'm glad for a man of God that told me my sins had to be submitted. I had to get them under the blood, and nothing but the blood. Brother, without the shedding of blood, there'd been no remission. There'd been no way to got my sins omitted. But it took the blood, it took the cross of Calvary, glory to God. Where it said he endured that cross. And I tell you what, friend, we're going to have some crosses out here in this world. But if you don't endure them, friend, you'll end up being a loser at the end of the way. Glory to God, it says, and wholeness without no man shall see the Lord. I'm going to look for Jesus, who is the author and the finisher of my faith. Yes. And when I see him, the Bible says we can be made like him, for we're going to see him as he is. But I tell you what, it's going to be a glorious day. Praise the Lord when that day comes. Yes, and it's going to come, friend. Just you may say, well, we've heard the Lord's going to be coming for many, many years. But I tell you what, the Word of God sent us sure, friend. The Word is true. Yes. He says, if I go away, I will come again. Yes. You can mark it down on your calendar and hang a note upon your refrigerator. He said, if I go away, I'll come again and I will receive you unto myself. That where I am, there ye may be also. Yes. I want to be with him. I want to be hid in his likeness, glory to God. It says, looking diligent, lest any man fall of the grace of God. Friend, God has dealt to every man a measure of faith. Brother, his grace is good today, but one of these days I read where grace, praise the Lord, and mercy is going to be changed to the wrath of God. Friend, you don't want to endure that.
2: No, you don't.
1: No, you don't. It says, praise the Lord, lest any root of bitterness spring up, trouble you. We're living in a troubled world. But I go to God, Job said, a man is born of one, is a few days and full of trouble. I can find trouble just about any word you look, but I can also see the hand of God working, praise the Lord, where I've never seen it before, praise the Lord, because God is coming back just like he said. And he's coming back after those that has made themselves ready, those that is repenting. Peter preached on the day of Pentecost, glory to God. He said, save yourself from this untoward generation. I couldn't save nobody but myself. But I tell you what, glory to God, whenever the Holy Ghost come in, it was such a great relief. It was such a great blessing. Praise the Lord to find the blessings of the Lord. And I believe one writer said, the blessings of the Lord make us rich, and he addeth no sorrow with them.
2: I ain't sorry I got in this preach.
1: No.
2: I'm happy. And the Bible says happy is a people that got the God of Jacob for the help. I got a God I can go to in a moment of prayer. Brother, his ears are heavy. He said his ears not heavy. His arm not short that he cannot save. Brother, he can meet your need, whatever it need. He said, lest any fornicator or profane person as Esau, who for just one morsel of meat sold his birthright. Friend, don't sell your birthright. Don't let the devil steal your birthright.
1: Right.
2: I tell you what, the thief come or not, but to kill, steal, and destroy. Praise the Lord. Jesus said, I have come that ye might have life and have it more abundantly. I thank God for the abundant life. I thank God for a new life. Brother, he says, for ye know how that afterward, when he would have inherited the blessing. Friend, I want to inherit a blessing.
1: Right.
2: I got in this for one thing. And that was the blessings of the Lord. Good God, it maketh rich, and he has no sorrow with him. Praise the Lord. He says, he was rejected, for he found no place of repentance. Now, I can look over in the scripture, over in Revelations, where there's some people that found no place of repentance.
1: Right.
2: And that soul that followed no Jezebel, followed the worldly spirits
1: out
2: there in the world, good God. But they found no repentance, but they suffered the wrath of the Almighty God.
1: Yes.
2: But he says he was rejected, for he found no place of repentance, though he sought it carefully with tears.
1: Right.
2: You better send some tears today while the grace of God is still available. Not wait for that day to come. In the 25th verse, it says, seeing that ye refuse not him that speaketh. For if they escape not who refuse him that speaketh on earth, much more shall not we escape if we turn away from him that speaketh from heaven. I tell you what, this word of God come down out of heaven.
1: Yes.
2: The writers, praise the Lord, they wrote as they were moved by the Holy Ghost. And Jesus says, you know, the Holy Ghost is a spirit that dwells within them and give them the mind to write the blessed word of God. And I thank the Lord for it, praise the Lord. But I tell you what, I just know such a small portion. But I do know one thing. I had to repent. I know, good God, I had to get rid of the old life, get those things behind, and looking unto Jesus, who is the author and the finisher of my faith. It says, whose voice then shook the earth, but now he hath promised, saying, yet once more I shake not the earth only, but also the heaven. Brother, when that trumpet sounds, good God, the church is going to be called out. Praise the Lord, we're going to go up, praise the Lord, faster than lightning. Go ahead. The Bible says in a moment, in the twinkling of an eye, praise the Lord, you know, I'm looking for that. Praise the Lord, I'm a little scared of flying an airplane, but I don't believe I will be a bit scared of that flight. Go ahead. I'm looking forward for it. He says, and having this word, yet wouldn't more signify the removing those things that are shaken as the things that are made, that those things which cannot be shaken
1: may remain.
2: I tell you, God in the church is going to remain. He said, wherefore we receive a kingdom which cannot be moved.
1: Yes.
2: Let us have grace whereby we may serve God acceptably and reverence in godly fear. We're living in a day, ain't too many people got the fear of God in their life. Praise the Lord, in Proverbs 1:23, it says, turn you at my reproof. Behold, I will pour out my spirit upon you and make you to know the words unto you. I'm glad, praise the Lord, without the Holy Ghost, Jesus says, you can't even be none of his. But the Holy Ghost will reveal what you need to do, praise the Lord, to serve him in reverence and godly fear. It says, because I have called and you refused.
1: Right.
2: You can turn him down. You can reject him. But
1: right.
2: I tell you what, one of these days, you go to meet him. Because I have called and ye refused. I have stretched out my hand and no man regardeth. But ye have said it not all my counsel and would have not my reproof. He says, I also will laugh when your calamity come. I will mock when your fear cometh.
1: Yes.
2: When your fear cometh as a desolation and your destruction cometh as a whirlwind. When distress and anguish come upon you. Just like Esau.
1: Right.
2: He says, then shall they call upon me. Praise the Lord. But he said, I will not answer. They shall seek me early, but they shall not find me. Don't wait till that day, my friend. Don't wait till that day come. Praise the Lord. In the 13th chapter says, 13 and 20 says, now the God of peace. You need to know about this God of peace. Yes. You need the one that'll bring peace. You know, the one that'll bring peace even when trouble looks you in the eye. But you can look to this one and he'd still find peace. It says, now the God of peace that brought again from the dead our Lord Jesus, the great shepherd of the sheep, through the blood of the everlasting covenant, make you perfect in every good work. Friend, what kind of work are you going to try to present before God? Esau, praise the Lord, he tried to present a little bit, but he was rejected. He says, make you perfect in every good work to do his will, working in you. I'm glad he can work in me, praise the Lord. And he said, we sang that song, he's still working on me. He said, in his light, we go to see light. Brother, we ain't found it all yet, but thank God we're still looking. Thank God we're still digging. Praise the Lord. I tell you what, there's water in this well that I'm digging in. Glory to God, he says, the work to do his will, working in you, that which is well pleasing in the sight through Jesus Christ, to him be glory forever and ever. Amen. I tell you what, this God is great. And the Bible says he's greatly to be praised. Praise the Lord.
3: Right.
2: In Philippians chapter 1, verse 20, he says, according to my earnest expectation and my hope. What kind of hope do you have, friend? What kind of hope do you really have? Do you have the hope in Jesus? Do you have the author and the finisher of your faith? Do you know for sure that you have repented? Do you know for sure you received the gift of the Holy Ghost? Do you know for sure you spoke in tongues as the Spirit of God give others? Well, if the Bible's right, friend, you got to get it done. You're going to have to get it done. He says, according to my earnest expectation, my hope, that in nothing I shall be ashamed, but that which with all boldness is always so now also Christ shall be magnified in body, whether it be by life or by death. I want to take him to the grave, friend, for on that great day, glory God, when the trumpets will sound and

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3: Good morning. Today is going to be another continuation of a lesson that I preached before. Why no one is saved like the thief on the cross. No one is saved today like the thief on the cross. And if you're listening to this, you're going to think, well, my goodness, I've always believed that. Or that's what my preacher says. Or that's what mama said. Or somebody said that the thief on the cross wasn't baptized, so I don't have to be baptized. Well, I addressed that initially in a previous lesson, how the fact that the thief, just like Jesus, lived under the Old Testament law. They had provisions for animal sacrifices for certain types of sins and problems that they had. But here's Jesus, the very Son of God, who had power on earth to forgive sins. He even made that statement, that you might know that I have the power to forgive sins. I tell you, right, get up and walk, he told the guy, which is easier for me to tell him to get up and walk or that your sins are forgiven. But I'm telling you, because I have the power to forgive sins at this moment. He didn't say that, but at will is what he meant. And the guy got up, but his sins were forgiven. So Jesus could do this. He did this often. It's one of the things that made people mad at him. Only God can forgive sins. Jesus, that's right. You're right. But see, they were thinking, well, you're not God, but you're telling people their sins are forgiven. What was the problem with their premise? That he wasn't God. So he did this anytime he so desired. When it came time to die, the thief on the cross expressed faith in Christ. Remember me. He didn't really confess him as Christ, but he said, remember me when you come into your kingdom. And he said, today I'll be with you in paradise, which indicated the fact that the man was in a saved condition or would be with Jesus. Whether or not he was baptized was irrelevant, frankly, because Jesus could do that. But the point also I made is you cannot prove that he was not baptized. John the Baptizer was baptizing people right and left. All of Judea came out to be baptized by John the Baptist. All of them. He wasn't a Baptist. He was a baptizer. He did not create his own church, the Baptist church. He was baptizing people. The people of God who were already in a covenant relationship with God by birth. Physical birth. Because they were descendants of Abraham. What had happened? They had gone astray. They had all scattered. They weren't being taught right. They weren't living right. They weren't doing right. The people who were assigned to teach them and educate them were falling down on the job. They all should have been fired. Nobody was around to fire them. They were doing a terrible job. They were not fit to receive the king. It would be like as if you had somebody coming to your town or city and the place looked like a mess. Garbage everywhere. People slouched around. People laying out needles there. Oh, by the way, I'm speaking of what happened in California, aren't I? Yeah, because when the president or whatever China came through, suddenly it got clean in Los Angeles or wherever he was going. Suddenly it all got clean. See, the big guy's coming. We got to put on a good face. See, but here the people of God weren't fit to receive their king until the way had been made, and that's why they were coming to be baptized. And you know. The thief might have been among them. Don't you know of a Christian who's obeyed what you might think is saved? And, you know, if they've obeyed the gospel, they become a Christian, but yet lapsed into sin, did something they weren't supposed to do and got caught? Sure. You think the devil's going to stop tempting you and me? Now they're marked with the Holy Spirit. I can't do anything. You think he's going to stop? I told somebody the other day, he had the wherewithal to try to make Jesus sin. He approached God, tried to make God sin. You think he's going to stop? No, he's not. And some people are going to fall for his routines. We're going to slip sometimes. We're still saved by grace. If we're penitent, the Lord will forgive those sins. Of course he will. Even the sins we don't know of, he will forgive. If we maintain a humble, penitent attitude. So we don't know that the thief on the cross was baptized or not, but frankly, that's irrelevant. Now we're going to look at something different. This is the crux of the argument. This is the meat of the rebuttal of that idea. It boils down to a matter of two mutually exclusive covenants. That's really what it boils down to. The thief lived under a different covenant than we do now. We live under the New Testament, the new will, the new covenant. It is a different thing. This is what Jeremiah was talking about. It was going to become obsolete. I'm going to read it again. I've read it before, but let's go ahead and read it again. Jeremiah 31, 31 to 34. Pay attention to what the prophet is saying. He's not talking, he's not skipping the church age. He's talking about the church age. And people aren't preaching this. People won't preach this because it doesn't fit with their theology or their eschatology, the things about last times. Behold, the days are coming, says the Lord, when I will make a new covenant with the house of Israel and with the house of Judah. That's the Jewish nation, physical people. Not according to the covenant that I made with their fathers in the day that I took them by the hand to lead them out of the land of Egypt, my covenant which they broke, though I was a husband to them, says the Lord. He said, it's not going to be the old covenant. That's going to be gone. Besides the fact, a covenant is a contract between two parties who agree mutually to terms. You obey the will of God, you get the blessings from God. You follow God, God is with you. He'll scatter the nations, whatever. What happened? They broke it. When you break the contract, the other party has the right to dissolve the contract. They broke it over and over and over again. How many times? Read the prophets. They were. What do you think the prophets were sent to do? Oh, good job, everybody. You did really good. God really loves you. And I just wanted to let you know that he's really happy with you. Well, obviously, if you believe that, you've never read the prophets. They got excoriated for what they were doing wrong. All kinds of things. Crazy stuff. Idolatry was the chief among them. Now, he did give them hope. He said, there will be a change. God will forgive you. God will, he will make things right. If you'll follow the will of God, it'll be good. But he told them, you broke my covenant. Let's continue. But this is the covenant that I will make with the house of Israel after those days, says the Lord. I will put my law in their minds and write it on their hearts, and I will be their God, and they shall be my people. No more shall every man teach his neighbor and every man his brother, saying, know the Lord, for they all shall know me, from the least of them to the greatest of them, says the Lord, for I will forgive their iniquity and their sin I will remember no more. So the way that the new covenant is supposed to work, you're already going to know the Lord before you're able to get into that covenant. You don't have to be taught from the ground up know the Lord, as you're born into a physical relationship with God. Now it's a spiritual relationship. You have to know Jesus Christ and accept the terms of the covenant of the gospel before you can get into the new covenant. It's a different system. It's a system of grace. Now, that old covenant was not destroyed, but it was fulfilled in Christ. Jesus said in Matthew 5:17, I did not come to abolish the law. I didn't come to destroy it. To sweep it away, I came to what? Fulfill it. The law of Moses was describing it, the perfect man. How do you want to be in a relationship with God and keep that relationship? You must follow the will of God according to the law of Moses. It was a blueprint for the perfect man. Here comes the man who fits the blueprint. What does that mean? The blueprint was still valuable, has value, but it's no longer what you look at and you pay attention to. You pay attention to the finished product. That's in architecture or anything you do when you have a schematic. You don't sit around worshiping the schematic after you're done with it. You file it away somewhere. Is it still useful? Yeah, because you might have to check on some things that you had in it. But the building's complete. The perfect man was complete in Christ Jesus. Jesus Christ expanded the kingdom of God to include the Gentiles as co-inheritors of salvation in Christ Jesus, both Jew and Gentile. It's not a matter of replacing Israel, it's a matter of enlarging Israel. It's not just the physical descendants that matter to God, it's everybody. John 3:16, for God what? So loved the world, not just the Jewish nation, which he does love. He loves all of us, but the whole world. But it's all going was incorporated into one, the kingdom of Christ, which is the body of Christ, which is the church of Christ. People are telling you the church doesn't matter. Well, they're not listening to Scripture. Let's look at what Paul has to say. Turn to Ephesians chapter 3. Again, something that people have, deliberately overlooked. And they do greatly err as they do this. Paul is telling the Ephesian Christians, many of whom were not Jewish people, in chapter 2, he tells them how God redeemed them, got them out of the mess that they were in. If you look at chapter 2, first, 2:14. Actually, look at verse 13. But now in Christ Jesus, you who were once far off, that is Gentiles, have been brought near by the blood of Christ. For he himself is our peace, who has made both one, who? Jew and Gentile, and has broken down the middle wall of separation, which was the law of Moses, having abolished in his flesh the enmity, the thing that kept them apart, that is, the law of commandments contained in ordinances, so as to create in himself one new man from the two, thus making peace, and that he might reconcile them both to God in one body, that's the church, through the cross, thereby putting to death the enmity, saying Jew and Gentile are now one in Christ Jesus. He expands on this in chapter 3. Let's look at it. In fact, most of the chapter is about that. 1 through 11. Let's read it. If you haven't read this before, listen and please pay close attention to it. It's important. For this reason, I, Paul, the prisoner of Christ Jesus for you Gentiles, if indeed you have heard of the dispensation of the grace of God which was given to me for you. God had told Paul, you are going to the Gentiles. You are going to be the apostle to the Gentiles. Not just the Gentiles, but specifically that is the nature of your work. How that by revelation he made known to me the mystery, as I have written, briefly written already, by which when you read, you may understand my knowledge in the mystery of Christ. What else was Christ doing? Forgiving our sins? Yes, but that wasn't all of it. Which in other ages was not made known to the sons of men, as it has now been revealed by the Spirit to his holy apostles and prophets. What did they not know? What were they not piecing together like people today are not piecing together when they understand the nature of the church and the kingdom of Christ? That the Gentiles should be fellow heirs of the same body and partakers of his promise in Christ through the gospel. In other words, without the gospel, we aren't joined together in Christ. There is no salvation outside of Christ Jesus. None. Not any. You have to be in Christ to be saved. Salvation, again, is a matter of location. Where do you stand? Outside Christ or inside Christ? Of which I became a minister, verse 7, according to the gift of the grace of God given to me by the effective working of his power. To me, who am less than the least of all the saints, this grace was given that I should preach among the Gentile the unsearchable riches of Christ. Something you can't figure out on your own without revelation. These people that have all this premillennialist stuff all built up that skips the church age and said this is going to happen later, later, later, are obviously not gifted in inspiration, although they like to think they are. They're not reading their Bibles. I don't say that to insult them. I say that because obviously they've either rationalized chapter

wisdom of God might be made known by the what? What, brothers and sisters? What? The church! The church! The manifold wisdom of God might be known by the church. To whom? To the principalities and powers in the heavenly places. God has flung this in the face of Satan and every other angel in the world. He's saying, look, that's against him. Look, I'm going to save these people that you tried to destroy. I'm going to save them by the church. I'm going to save them because that's the body of Christ, and he bled and suffered for it. He took their stripes. They're now in him, and you can't have them. They're not marked for destruction. They're marked for salvation. If they'll be faithful unto death, they're mine. They get a crown. That's what God was doing. That was the mystery. They didn't foresee it coming. Nobody did. Listen to this. According to the eternal purpose which he accomplished in Christ Jesus our Lord. You see, the eternal purpose is a critical framing there. This was not something, an afterthought. The people that teach premillennialism teach the church is an afterthought. That Jesus came and he was supposed to bring the Jews into with God and it didn't work. They rejected him. So, oh my goodness, what do? We go to plan B. Plan B is, I don't know, we'll just postpone the kingdom and he'll come back. And man, they got all this stuff they pull out of these scriptures and just blend them all together into the biggest bunch of gibberish you've ever heard in your life. The church is to them is an afterthought. Here he says the manifold wisdom of God is going to be taught in the church. And this is also the eternal purpose. God foresaw the church. Ephesians chapter 1. They're the ones who obey the gospel. They are the redeemed, the elect. And he foresaw them. But what? They made themselves obedient to the gospel and he saved them. And he collects them together in his body, the church of Christ. It's never meant to be a denomination. That's devilish hogwash. The church of Christ was to be one entity, the body of Christ. And it can be identified if you'll pay attention to the scriptures and do what they say and reject what they don't say. Do what they do and you will be what they were and are, Christians only. In whom we have boldness and access with confidence through faith in him. Now, if you'll look over to 20 and 21, this is critical. Now, to him who is able to do exceedingly abundantly above all that we ask or think, according to the power that works in us, to him be glory what? Where, Paul? To him be glory in what? The church by Christ Jesus to all generations forever and ever. Amen. People think the church was an afterthought. Paul is saying it was not an afterthought. It was the eternal purpose of God. It was to show principalities and angels that you didn't get your way. You wanted to see all these people die and go with you to hell. Well, guess what? It ain't going to be like that. Not for those who obey the gospel. You're not getting them all. Now, I don't see how you can read that and get anything different from it. I don't see how you can just say, well, that really wasn't what Paul was meaning to say. But that's kind of how people are with it. They just take it any old way they like. So, Romans 1:16, I'm not ashamed of the gospel of Christ, for it is the power of God unto salvation to everyone who believes, the Jew first and then the Gentile, the Greek. That's everybody. Look at Romans chapter 11. People say, well, what did Paul say about them coming back? Oh, he said a lot. He wanted them all to be saved. Look at Romans 11. I say then, has God cast away his people? Certainly not. For I also am an Israelite of the seed of Abraham, of the tribe of Benjamin. God didn't throw away the Jews just to incorporate the Gentiles. He just got through saying in Ephesians, he blended them together. People say, well, if you preach about the church being, you know, the body of Christ, you're gonna cause people, this is what I've heard, you're gonna cause people to hurt the Jews. Let me tell you what, there's gonna be people like that no matter what they believe. And that is no reason to sacrifice the truth. You don't sacrifice the truth for anybody. Yes, people are gonna manipulate it and treat people badly. They've been doing that for years. You don't need a reason like this to do evil to people. People have not liked the Jews for a long time for various reasons. Some justified, some unjustified, mostly probably unjustified because they're just people. They want to get on in the world. They're very smart, very intelligent people. They're very good with finances and things like that. They can do a lot of good. And many of them have been Christians and God saved them. That's all Paul is saying.
For I bear them witness that, that's chapter 10, sorry. God has not cast away his people whom he foreknew. Or do you not?

0: I know what the scripture says of Elijah, how he pleads with God against Israel, saying, Lord, they have killed your prophets and torn down your altars, and I alone am left, and they seek my life. But what does the divine response say to him? I have reserved to myself 7,000 men who have not bowed the knee to Baal. Even so then, at this present time, there is a remnant according to the election of grace. They get the same grace we do. God is not throwing away the Jewish people. When you say they're not his people, it doesn't mean that he's thrown them away. It means anybody who rejects Christ and the gospel are not God's people. My forebears came from Scotland and Ireland, and I'm part American Indian. He didn't throw them away. He wouldn't throw them out. He brought them in. But the ones who don't believe, what? Get left out. It's the same procedure, same process. And I hope I've made this clear. Since the new covenant of which Paul spoke did not exist during the time of Christ, neither were its terms of pardon and induction into the church in effect. The thief died prior to that. That's the point I'm trying to make. The old law has been moved out of the way. Christ died for the sins of the whole world now. So what? Now we have new terms. We have a new gospel. Terms of the new covenant and testament were established on Pentecost AD 33 after Jesus' death, burial, and resurrection. 50 days later, the thief on the cross was not subject to them as we are. He lived under a different covenant. I hope people understand that. When Jesus Christ, he couldn't have baptized them into his name because he was not dead yet. Christian water baptism figures the death, burial, and resurrection of Jesus Christ. Read Romans 6. He hadn't died yet. So he couldn't have been baptized with what we are baptized with today. Jesus had risen from the dead. He had come and he had showed that he was alive. And on Acts chapter 2, if we want to go there, he starts telling people how to be saved at the present time. I'm going to try to briefly go through this because of time allotment. I didn't realize that I would spend more time on that part than I do, but you know how I am. Acts chapter 2, I'm just going to briefly summarize. You can read that, okay? Acts chapter 2. 39 to 36. The point here is they're explicit. The terms of pardon and induction into the church are explicit, meaning they're right in front of your face. They're right in front of your nose, your eyes. If you can read this, you can understand them. What did Peter do? He confirmed the deity of Christ. He said it wasn't David that was raised, exalted. It was Jesus Christ. To verse 36, therefore let all the house of Israel know assuredly that God has made this Jesus, whom you crucified, both Lord and Christ. He convinced them of sin, of murdering their Messiah. Most of these were Jewish people, by the way. So it doesn't look like he's thrown them away, has it? Why? He's trying to save them. In Acts chapter 2 and verse 37, upon hearing this and believing it, penitent Jews asked for directions. Now when they heard this, they were cut to the heart. They were convinced of sin. They agreed with what Paul said. That's what confession is. Agree with. Men and brethren, what shall we do? What do we do about this? What are we supposed to do, Peter? We've murdered our Messiah. What is he going to do? Is he going to wipe us out? What's going to happen to us? Tell us, Paul, what do we need to do to fix this? Like any normal person would do who penitent. And what did Peter tell them? Repent. Repent, and because they were believing. Repent and let every one of you be baptized in the name of Jesus Christ for the remission of sins, and you shall receive the gift of the Holy Spirit. For the promise is to you and to your children and to all who are afar off. That he's talking about Gentiles there. As many as the Lord our God will call. And with many other words, he testified and exhorted them, saying, be saved from this perverse generation. What did Paul say that believing Jews needed to do there? They needed to repent. They needed to be immersed in water. He's not talking about Holy Spirit baptism. Holy Spirit baptism came twice in the New Testament that we know of, or at least possibly twice, at least once on Pentecost, the very time that he's speaking. There were signs that showed the coming of the Spirit of God upon them. The flames above their heads, they began to speak in language they didn't even know. They were proof. God wanted this out. There were people from all over the world. Spoke different languages. They were speaking in language so they could understand what would God wanted them to say, to know. And it was what? Repent. Turn away from your sins. If you're a faithful, if you're a believer, you turn away from your sins. Turn away from all sin. And what else do you need to do, Peter? What else is tied directly with the word and? Repent and be immersed. They should have translated immersed instead of baptized because they wanted to deceive people. The translators of that time and the translators today do not really want to translate that word correctly. It is baptizo. It means to immerse or overwhelm. There's two other Greek words that they have that are out there they could use. One of them means pouring. I don't know how to pronounce it. It's kao, I believe. And then one is rantizo, which means sprinkling. And because churches do pour and sprinkle, oops, if we translated immerse, oh dear. And then what do you do with little babies? How are you going to baptize little babies? And all this nonsense. The formula is here. It's right in front of our faces. And yet people argue about it. He told them to repent and be baptized. Did they confess? Of course they did. How are you going to know whether somebody believes in Jesus or not if they don't make the good confession? Seriously. Matthew 10:32. Romans 10:9-10. With the heart and believes, and with the mouth confession is made unto salvation. Be baptized. Romans 6 and following. Those who did this were forgiven of their sins. They were recipients of the gift of the Holy Spirit. And they were added by Jesus Christ to his church, which is those called out. Acts 2:47. The Lord added daily those who were being saved to the church. Church matters, doesn't it? According to the will of God. Baptism matters too, doesn't it? According to the will of God. You got people saying you don't have to be baptized. That's the whole point of this text. Why you can't be saved like the thief saved. Because he wasn't baptized. I don't have to be baptized. That amazes me. Jesus tells you to do it. Peter tells you to do it. Paul tells you to do it. Ananias tells you that you have to be baptized in order to be saved. And yet they say, no, you don't. That's a work. That's a work. Okay, yeah, it's a work of God. But so is faith. Anything you have to expend energy is work. I've argued with people about this. What if you die? And then those what ifs, what ifs, what ifs. Let me tell you what. If God wants you to be saved, you are going to be saved and you'll get to the baptistry. Don't worry about it. Stop worrying about that. Quit posing that question. What if you die on the way to the baptistry? What if you die as you stand up to confess Christ? Leave that to the Lord. Let him choose who is going to be saved or not. You have to look at other things. I think Mark mentioned this. How many times before this have you had an opportunity to obey the gospel and you rejected it? Who's at fault for that? How many times do you have to hear the gospel and then be, you know, God has to feel obligated to save you later? These people heard the preaching the one time and they were ready to do the right thing. Wasn't very many of them. What are you talking about, Danny? There were thousands of these people. There was almost 250,000 people in Jerusalem. If you subtract 3,000 people from 250,000, you don't have a whole lot of people, okay? A lot of people just said, this is a bunch of garbage and went on their way. Most of them probably did. But there were some who said, no, wait, let's do this. Which group are you going to be in? Which group am I going to be in? How many times are we going to be allowed to reject the terms of the gospel and then later expect God to save us? If you hear it one time, you better do something about it. There are people out there listening to a preacher or preachers or whoever who are telling them you don't have to be baptized in order to be saved, right in the face of God's word. And they're going to be held accountable for it. It's comprehensive. There's nothing that was omitted necessary. There are no directions given other than these. The confession is also given. It's a given because you can't baptize people you don't know who believe. Calling on the name of the Lord is accomplished in our heart at baptism, Acts 22:16. Every believer in Christ was baptized into Christ by the command of Christ, Matthew 28:18-20. And I already mentioned confessing the deity. Now the ESV has this wrong. Let me warn you about that. The English Standard, if you read Romans 10:9-10, they say with the mouth one confesses and is saved. That is not what the Greek text says. That is not the Greek word. They switched words there. The Greek word ice or ace or however you want to pronounce it, E-I-S, means unto or towards, going towards, movement in the direction of. They put the Greek word estes, which means is, right now. It's a dot. So they've got it the way they like to hear it. The minute you confess Christ, and they think that's a prayer, I guess, you're saved. I was stunned when I saw that. I was blown away. That's just flat wrong translation. But because they've got an axe to grind, they're trying to clue out baptism, they put something like that. Watch that stuff, brothers and sisters. I could go on about this. They're comprehensive. 1 Corinthians 1:17, Paul did not say he did not baptize. He did. Chapter 1:14, but that God did not commission him to be a baptizer like John the Baptist. He was an evangelist and he was a foremost champion of Christian baptism. You read what he said, Galatians 3:26-27, Romans 6:1-14. Paul believed in baptism. He preached it. He may not have done much of it, and he was glad with the Corinthian church because they were abusing the honor of it. You see, it was an honorable thing to be immersed by Paul. It was an honorable thing to be immersed by. It really wasn't, but they had heightened it up that way, and he was glad that he didn't. He said, unless anybody think that they were baptized into my name, it's complete. Nothing must ever be added. There's no other going to be any change to the gospel at all for anybody. I don't care who they are. According to Paul, whoever does that is anathema, accursed of God, Galatians 1, 8, and 9. If you change that gospel in any way, you've tampered with it, and you've polluted it, and you've defiled it. Teaching false terms of the gospel of Christ is the same as teaching a false gospel of Christ. You're telling people the wrong way to be saved, you're being, maybe ignorantly, devil's agent. I'm telling you this because I love you, and I want you to know the truth, and you can change your mind. Most people who hear this will not. They'll dismiss this and move on and keep doing exactly what they're doing and being who they are and what they are, and they're going to miss the boat. And that's sad, but I'm going to preach it anyway. I don't care. I mean, I don't care that it's rejected. I do care about the people who are rejecting it, but I know it's going to be rejected. I expect that. It's part of what you do as a preacher. You realize that your voice is going out there and people are just closing their ears to it. If you believe you're called to preach, God's gifted you with some ability, some knowledge, some burning desire in your bones, you better be about the business of preaching and teaching. Now, this is not the end of the lesson. I've got one more. It may be a little bit shorter, but I've got one more lesson on this because there's another point I want to make about this on this, so I'll have another one. But I've told you how to be saved, how to obey the gospel. God wants you to be saved. He doesn't want you to put it off. If you're ready to do that, make a decision. Don't wait. Don't keep putting it off. God doesn't owe us anything. He doesn't owe us another day or anything like that. Make a decision to obey the gospel today while we stand and while we sing.
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0: We're saved by the grace of God through faith in Jesus Christ. And every day as well as today is a grace gift from God. This program, which is a regular Bible class taught by R.B. Thiem Jr. of Houston, Texas, is to help you live this tremendous grace life. Open your Bibles to Acts 2, verse 9, where we continue our study of the day of Pentecost. Here now is Bob Thiem.
1: Now, in verses 9 through 11, we actually have the mechanics of the gift of tongues. Mechanically, what do we have here? Well, here's the answer. First of all, we have languages, people from all over the world. We have the Parthians. The Parthians occupied a country which is northeast of Persia or Iran and southeast of the Caspian Sea. The Parthians were a very interesting people and had been for a long time. The Romans had a great deal of trouble with them, but so did Alexander the Great. Apparently, the original inhabitants of Parthia were Scythians, but they mixed with Indo-European groups and became a very strong and a very warrior race. The Romans always had problems with them. And those of you who have studied with me the second chapter of Matthew, you will recall we studied how Herod the Great was a genius and that he was number three man in the Roman Empire behind Agrippa and Augustus. And as a genius, he had come out of many difficult situations. He had always backed the wrong horse during the civil wars. Always he had backed the one who lost the civil war. For example, he had backed Brutus and Cassius against Antony and Octavius. And then when Antony and Octavius split, he backed Antony against Octavius. In fact, he supplied the money for part of Antony's fleet, which was lost in the Battle of Actium. So we have a man who, even though he had always backed the wrong horse, he became one of the great men under Augustus. He was a very brilliant man. In many ways, he developed the first signal corps system. He developed a system of fortifications, and on the top of each hill, throughout all southern Palestine, he had a special fort, and he used something very similar to heliograph in order to signal back and forth. He wouldn't trust the Jews, so he had cavalry patrols. The Arabs had very fine horses and also camel patrols that ran throughout this area, and yet the Magi slipped through his fingers, and one of the most remarkable things in history. He was the first man to develop a system of getting at people who were barricaded in caves, and he developed a system of lowering cages full of archers in front of the cave and shooting it out. In this way, he was able to rid Palestine of one of its great robber baron systems, which had lasted for over 500 years. In his lifetime, it is estimated in his own personal fortune that he made $400 million. That was his own personal fortune. And he did all of this through trading with the Far East and the Roman Empire and so on. And yet, one of the greatest reverses he had ever had in all of his life was from the Parthians. The Parthians once conquered Jerusalem. And it's very interesting, the day that the Parthians conquered Jerusalem and Herod was driven out, he decided to go to Antony for help. At that time, Antony and Octavius were joint rulers of the Roman Empire. He knew that Antony was in Egypt because that's where Cleopatra was. So he went dashing off to Egypt, but Antony had had business in Rome and had left Cleopatra behind. And Herod, by the way, is said to be one of the handsomest men in history. He is very definitely described by historians of his day. And he is the only man who turned down Cleopatra. She wanted him to stay and spend the winter with her. But he turned it down and he took a boat to Rome. And he got to Rome just in time to catch Antony leaving Rome and to get some troops from Antony. And he went back and drove out the Parthians. He talked Antony out of a Roman army, and the Romans drove the Parthians out of Jerusalem. But the Romans were never able to cope with the Parthians beyond the Euphrates River. And this is why the Roman Empire stopped at the Euphrates, because of this great nation, the Parthians. A very strange combination of Indo-European and Mongolians who caused trouble for the Roman Empire for a long time. Of course, Julius Caesar liked the Parthians for one reason. They caused him to be rid of a man by the name of Crassus, who was also a very wealthy Roman and who was ruling in the triumvirate. And Crassus decided that since Caesar and Pompey had so much military glory, he ought to have some. So he walked off with some of the Roman legions and he went to Parthia. And there he was decisively defeated and captured. And when he came before the Parthian king, he said, I am a millionaire. He said, make my ransom high. He said, I am worth literally millions and millions of dollars. And so the Parthian king said, well, if you're that rich, there's only one thing we should do with you. And so they melted down some gold in a pot, and they tilted this man up on his back and opened his mouth and poured the gold, the hot gold, down his gullet. And that's how Crassus was eliminated from the triumvirate. Now, the Parthians have a great deal to do with history, but you very rarely ever hear of the Parthians. And yet here we find them even before the days of Rome. When Alexander had gone through that part of Asia, he had dropped behind Jewish people. And the Jews had found it very interesting to trade with the Parthians because the Parthians had contacts with the Far East. So here we have Jews who speak a language which is totally unknown today, the Parthian language. And though God the Holy Spirit caused some of them to be able to speak fluently in Parthian, and they announced how Christ died for the sins of the world, and that whosoever believeth in him shall not perish but have everlasting life. Next we have the language of the Medes. The Medes are a very interesting people. They had teamed up with the Chaldeans to destroy the Assyrian Empire in 612 B.C. And when Nineveh fell, at that time, all of the wealth of the ancient world was centered in Nineveh because the Assyrians were not only great in military, but they were great in the field of commerce and trade. And the Assyrians had been able to accumulate fantastic wealth. The Scythians, the Chaldeans, and the Medes broke into Nineveh. The Scythians, of course, took off all the women. They killed all the men and took off all the women. The Medes took all of the wealth, and Nebuchadnezzar was more or less left without very much. All he got out of it was an empire. As a matter of fact, it's a very interesting slant on history. The reason for the rise of the Chaldean Empire is that the Scythians were so taken with these literally thousands and thousands of beautiful women that the Assyrians had collected that kept them busy for a whole generation. And it also kept the Medes out of trouble because the wealth which they took from Nineveh, it took them a whole generation just to enjoy it. So the Medes went back up into their high plateaus with all of the wealth. Nebuchadnezzar was left with nothing but an empire to carve out, and so we have the rise of the Chaldean Empire. And Nebuchadnezzar was not bothered, but later on, a cousin of the Medes by the name of Cyrus would come back and conquer Chaldea in another generation. But in the meantime, this group, Medes, became a very powerful nation. And they live way back in the mountainous areas. They are Indo-European people. They were originally famous for their horses. They lived in these high plateaus. And they, at one time, along with the Persians, were a part of a great empire. Now, the Medes were isolated. Their country is geographically isolated. And yet we find Jews who have been living in Media, speaking a language which is totally foreign to anything down in the area of Jerusalem. And yet suddenly on this day of Pentecost, some of these 120 people in the upper room, as led by God the Holy Spirit, who can only speak one language, suddenly break out into fluent Median, and they began to declare how Christ died for the sins of those who were listening. Next, we have the Elamites. And all three of these countries, Parthia, Media, and Elam, are all east of the Tigris and Euphrates Valley, Mesopotamia. The Elamites had a very interesting land. They are part Persian and part Semitic. The Elamites lived in a very wild, mountainous country east of Babylon. They were constantly threatening the Babylonians from early times and always had to be neutralized in order for the Babylonians to survive, either by treaty or by military activity. But again, this is a very isolated region. And yet we find that some of the Jews who have come all of the way from Elam, these particular Jews now hear an amazing thing. They hear the gospel in the language of Elam. The dwellers of Mesopotamia brings us geographically into the Tigris-Euphrates Valley. This is the area which spawned the two great empires, Assyria in the north and Babylon in the south. Judea refers to southern Palestine. And some of these Jewish pilgrims had come from just a short distance, perhaps just a few miles, and now they hear a better brand of Aramaic. Cappadocia takes us all of the way to Armenia. Cappadocia is the area on the western part of Armenia. It is great, high, mountainous country. It is also a very isolated area. It is famous for being the Hittite Empire. It was the center of the greatest of the Hittite empires. And it was in Cappadocia that the Hittites discovered iron and how to use it and turn the ancient world upside down. First of all, they manufactured iron weapons with which they themselves had great success. They manufactured iron wheels for chariots, and this was a great thing in its day. But after they had conquered great portions of the world, they found it was much better to trade, and they spent a greater part of their empire days simply selling iron weapons to the Greeks, to the sea peoples, to the Egyptians, and as a matter of fact, they introduced the iron chariot wheel throughout most of the ancient world, and they made fantastic fortunes. And all of this was the area of Cappadocia. So the Cappadocians speak a language which is related to the ancient Hittite language. And now all of a sudden, in 30 AD, a most amazing thing, we hear for the first time fluently spoken in Jerusalem the language of Cappadocia. Pontus is an area of southern Russia. Pontus was located on the Black Sea. It was very famous for the Mithridates dynasty, a group of very unusual rulers who were able to hold their own against many empires and who controlled a very fantastic wheat trade into the Black Sea. Asia refers to the Roman province of Asia and includes the areas which were settled by the Gauls, who came back from the English Channel. The Gauls went all the way to the English Channel and then split up. Some of them crossed the English Channel, and some of them stayed in northern France, and some of them turned around to fight their way back. They tried to fight their way into Italy, but were stopped, and then they tried to fight their way into Greece and were defeated at the Battle of Delphi, and they kept trying to go into each one of these areas on the Mediterranean. So finally, they just crossed the Hellespont and settled down in the area we now call Turkey, and they are included under Pontus. This means we have some very ancient Gaelic languages which are involved in the word Asia. And yet, on the day of Pentecost, these very unusual languages were spoken. It's amazing how many different language roots are involved. For example, Parthia and Elam and that part of the world, they speak Ural-Altaic languages. Many others, like the Medes, speak Indo-European languages. Others, such as Judea, the Arabs, they speak, of course, Semitic languages. So all of the languages of the world were represented by 120 people speaking in tongues on the day of Pentecost. In verse 10, Phrygia is a most unusual country, and while we have a great deal of history about this country, we still do not understand what the mixture happens to be. It is part Greek and part an Asiatic people, but the Phrygians, the Pamphylians, the Lycians became professional soldiers. They were Greeks, and yet they fought in all of the armies of the ancient world. So the language of Phrygia is a very unusual combination. It involves a Greek alphabet, but a very mysterious Asiatic language, and yet here on the day of Pentecost it is fluently spoken. Pamphylia was the place of the pirates. This is the thing that caused John Mark to turn back at a later time. Pamphylia is on the south coast of Asia Minor. Egypt, of course, is well known as the North African area. Beyond Egypt in North Africa is Libya. This is the country between Egypt and formerly Carthage. Cyrene is a Greek city founded in Libya, and Cyrene and Libya do not speak the same language. Cyrene would be a type of Greek. Libya would be a North African language. And strangers of Rome is literally those dwelling among the Romans. Not strangers, but those dwelling among the Romans. Those dwelling among the Romans would have to speak Latin, and these Galileans also gave the gospel in fluent Latin. So we have those dwelling among the Romans would be people who lived in Italy and in France and in Spain, for Italy, France, and Spain by this time were completely under the control of the Romans. Strangers of Rome does not mean people who came from Rome and who are strangers, but those who dwell in the Western Roman Empire. In this way, we have a complete picture of the Roman Empire as it existed in 30 AD, as represented by Jews. Jews lived throughout the entire Roman Empire. They came all the way across the Euphrates from places like Elam, Media, and Parthia. They came from Spain, from Italy, from France, which had been settled by the Romans. They came from the area of Switzerland. They probably came from as far as the Rhine, those who dwelt among the Romans. And possibly even some of these came from Britain. So we have people from all over the world, Jews. They are religious Jews. They have been motivated to come to Jerusalem for one reason, to observe the Passover and to stay through Pentecost, to observe these religious feasts. But even though they came out of religion, they stay to be born again. The thing that startled them, the thing that gathered the great crowd, was the fact that on the day of Pentecost, for the first time, that which Isaiah had predicted in 700 B.C. was finally fulfilled. Over 700 years after Isaiah said, the warning, the sign of the fifth cycle of discipline, the red light is going to be speaking in tongues. Jews evangelized in Gentile languages. Remember, these people are Jews. They have the genes of Abraham, Isaac, and Jacob. They have been living throughout the length and breadth of the Roman Empire. They have come for this Holy Week, and these people are the ones who respond. And in this way, the people who responded here finally scatter and go all over the Roman Empire with the gospel. The gospel got out in a hurry. We're not aware of it, perhaps, but these people went all over the Roman Empire and all over the world, beyond the Roman Empire on the east into Parthia. Later on, Matthew will go to India. But Parthia and all of the way to the Mongolian belt was evangelized during that period. People took back the gospel. They heard it first in Jerusalem. They heard it in their own languages. In verse 11, we have the word Cretes. This is a very rare and difficult type of Greek. When I was in college, we had to read every type of known Greek. And this included Homeric Greek of the 9th century B.C., Attic Greek of the 5th century B.C., Aeolian and Doric Greek for what was extant. It included Alexandrian Greek. It included Koine Greek, Patristic Greek, everything but modern Greek and the Greek of Crete. And when I was in college, they still had not been able to figure out the Greek of the island of Crete. And yet, on the day of Pentecost, a language which has defied modern scholars was definitely understood, clearly understood, and that was the basis of evangelizing Jews who lived on the island of Crete. Now, to the south of the Roman Empire were groups of people who had never really been conquered by anyone. And these are the Arabs. And all the way down in the Arabic Peninsula, all along the Persian Gulf, all along the eastern coast of Africa, for many, many centuries, the Arabs had lived. Herod himself was half Arab. And all of the time of the Roman Empire and the great empires before it, no one really made much of a penetration into the Arabic peoples. The reason was, of course, first of all, geographical. The Arabic peoples lived in a very desert country, and they moved. They didn't establish many cities. They were a nomadic type of people living in tents, and it's very hard to conquer tents when they're one place tomorrow and 50 miles away the next day. So, of course, this was one reason. Another reason, of course, had to do with the fact that the Arabs were the traders of the ancient world, and since they brought so many unusual things from the east, it was much better just simply to let them carry on and not bother them. So no one really made too great an attempt to conquer the Arabs. Oh, occasionally some ambitious Roman would invade the Arabic Peninsula, and the soldiers would die of thirst or be harassed by Arabic cavalry, and they were always glad to get back in one piece. This happened several times. In fact, Herod himself was involved in one of these expeditions. Herod was an officer in the Roman army as a boy, and in fact, he and another fellow officer, Mark Antony, served together in the Roman cavalry. So the story of the Arabic peoples is the most interesting one until their own almost conquests of the world. But at this particular time, there are Jews among the Arabs. And these Jews have come in for the holy days, and in the Arabic languages, of which there were many dialects at this time, these people hear their own dialect spoken fluently. This in itself is a miracle when you stop to realize how many dialects were spoken among the Arabs at this time. And so we have Arabians. And then in verse 11, continuing the principle, these people said, "We do hear them speak in our languages the wonderful works of God." The wonderful works of God is the content of the gift of tongues. It has to do with the gospel message, how Christ died for the sins of the world. These Jews were evangelized, and as a result of this evangelization, we will see later on in this passage, many of them accepted Christ as Savior. In fact, we know of one who accepted Christ as Savior, who went back to his native city of Cyrene in North Africa, and there he led his family to the Lord, and a most interesting thing had happened. This was the same man who picked up the cross and carried it. And he was standing there. He was a native of Cyrene. He picked up the cross and carried it. He was still there on the day of Pentecost after Jesus Christ had been crucified. He heard the message. He accepted Christ as Savior. He went back and led his family to the Lord. And when Paul addresses his epistle to the Romans, at that time, the family had moved back from Cyrene across the Mediterranean to Rome, and he addresses himself to Rufus and his mother as being the remnants of that family, which were saved as a result of the father being in Jerusalem on this occasion. And the father was the one who carried the cross. So this in itself is an interesting story of the evangelization and how it is tied into the gift of tongues. And as a result, not only were these people amazed at what they heard, later on we'll see their response, but there were some other people in the crowd, and they had a most interesting attitude in themselves. In verse 12, they were all amazed and were in doubt. Now when it says they were all amazed, this means that everyone was flabbergasted by the phenomenon. And again, in verse 12, the word is ekstemi, which means to jump out of your skin. But some of them, now the word "and" separates, not all were in doubt, but some were in doubt. And the reason we know that some and not all were in doubt is because we have a different construction. Before, when everyone was amazed and everyone was listening, you have the imperfect tense followed by the present tense. But this time we have the imperfect tense and then a conjunction, and then the imperfect tense again. This is an idiom to indicate that some out of all who were amazed were in doubt. Not all were in doubt, but some were in doubt. Now, this will be the background for what we will study next time. Probably the most misunderstood passage in all of the New Testament is coming up next time. The quotation of Joel chapter 2. And was it fulfilled at this time? And the answer is no. And you see, next time we'll get a lesson in the difference between interpretation and application. For the interpretation of the Joel passage is millennial. And Peter is going to use it as an illustration. And here is the background for it. They were in doubt, saying one to another, "What does this mean? What does this mean?" Others, mocking, said, "These men are full of new wine." In other words, they're celebrating the new year. And they're loaded, they're stoned, they're inebriated, whatever you use. Now, all of a sudden, hearing a lot of people speaking eloquently different languages, some of the people there didn't understand these languages. The people from Parthia understood Parthian, and they got with the Parthian group. The people from Elam understood the language of the Elamites, and they got with that group. Those who came from Italy and France, strangers among the Romans, they moved to their group and listened to that dialect. All of these languages were being spoken, but others came on the scene, and they simply spoke Aramaic, or they spoke Hebrew and Aramaic, or they spoke Greek, Hebrew, and Aramaic. Most of the Galileans were bi- and trilingual, and so they would come, and they couldn't understand Pamphylian, and they couldn't understand the language of the Elamites or the language of the Parthians or the language of Cappadocia or the language of Pontus, and so they just threw up their hands and said, "These guys are loaded. These guys are stoned. They're swacked. They're inebriated." And so it is Peter who stands up in Aramaic, and his sermon is not in the language of Pontus or Pamphylia. or in the language of the Parthians, but he speaks in Aramaic so that all the people in Jerusalem can understand what's going on. You see, you have two things. You have a two-ring circus, really. You have people from all over the world being evangelized in their own languages. And then in the midst of all of this, when the accusation of drunkenness is given, then you have Peter standing up to explain, look, these people who are doing this personal witnessing over here, these are counselors, and they're counseling in different languages. And they're not stoned. It's only 9 o'clock. And so that in itself is a common sense approach. Obviously, no one's going to get swacked before sundown, not in the ancient world. They were smarter than that. It's only in modern times that we have degenerated into waking up in the morning and trying to kill a... Well, you know how it is? You cure yourself with the hair of the dog. Do you know that idiom? Well, that just means that you cure inebriation and the hangover. You cure it by getting up and having a short beer or more of the same. In other words, if you've been drinking scotch all night, you get up the next morning and for breakfast you have scotch. You see, this is called curing yourself by eating the hair of the dog. And, of course, they didn't do this much in the ancient world. Now, a few people did, like Alexander the Great. He could afford to. But people, especially in Jerusalem, and especially on holy days, they wouldn't be drinking at this time of the morning. If they had a hangover, they'd be in bed. Otherwise, they wouldn't be out on the streets, and so obviously they are not inebriated.
0: This lesson, taught by R.B. Thieme, Jr. of Houston, Texas, will be continued next time.
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1: ABC News, I'm Wayne Cabot. Fresh concerns about bad lettuce. Cyclospora has now turned up in a sample of iceberg lettuce from Taylor Farms that the FDA says was not part of the current recall. Unclear if the bad lettuce made it to people's homes. ABC's Whit Johnson.
2: The CDC says the outbreak remains under investigation and is now linked to shredded iceberg lettuce that was served at some Taco Bell locations in five states.
1: In all, 27 states are affected by recalls. An eighth night of fighting between the U.S. and Iran. After deaths this weekend of two U.S. service members.
3: President Trump reportedly telling News Nation the deaths were very sad, but insisting Iran could not be allowed to have a nuclear weapon. President Trump has said the war is necessary to prevent Iran from having a nuclear weapon.
1: Iran saying it intercepted four ships in the Strait today. U.S. pump prices up to around $4 a gallon right now, $5.10 for diesel. This is ABC News.
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8: Here's your K-Country forecast. Cloudy skies with a few peaks of sun today with a chance of thunderstorms. Highs level off around 87. Winds out of the west, 5 to 10 miles per hour. Slight chance of thunderstorms tonight. Lows level off around 69. Mainly clear skies develop with fog at times. That's your local forecast update. I'm meteorologist Jennifer Wojcicki from the K-Country Weather Center. Currently 79.
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3: Here's your K-Country forecast. Thunderstorms likely today, otherwise cloudy skies with a few peaks of sun. Daytime highs approaching 87. Northwest winds 5 to 10 miles per hour. Slight chance for storms. Tonight, lows dip down to about 69. Mainly clear skies develop with fog at times. That's your local forecast update. I'm meteorologist Jennifer Wojcicki from the K-Country Weather Center. Right now, 79.
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0: 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Winners must appear in person with proper positive legal identification to claim any prize Monday through Friday, excluding holidays, within 30 days or their prize will be forfeited. Prizes will not be mailed or delivered. Any winner under the age of 18 must be accompanied by a parent or legal guardian. No trade or cash equivalent will be awarded for any contest prize. Any person or persons to be in violation of these rules before, during, or after a contest or giveaway will be disqualified and will not be eligible for future contests and giveaways.
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1: 1057. Good morning. Good to be back with you guys this morning. Welcome back. We're glad to, isn't it good to be a part of a body that believes in Christ and wants to glorify his name? Amen. So we're glad you're here. It's exciting. It's encouraging to gather together to see the saints coming in to worship the Lord. And so hope and pray that your hearts are ready for that, for this morning. So I want to say thank you. Again, you sent some pictures there a while ago. Thankful for those that served yesterday and last night, loving on our community and sharing just a wonderful meal with our young people and just loving on some of them. Some were ones that come here, some that were not, some I didn't know, got to meet. And so, again, just the outpouring and outreach there in our community to love on our young people. And so, with that, I was thinking about these verses this morning. And again, just wanted to say thank you for fulfilling what Christ has told us to do. Matthew chapter 22, Jesus here, he's verse 34. But when the Pharisees heard that he had silenced the Sadducees, they gathered together, and one of them, a lawyer, asked a question to test him. Teacher, which is the greatest or the great commandment in the law? And he said to him, you shall love the Lord your God with all your heart, with all your soul, and with all your mind. This is the great and first commandment. And a second is like it. You shall love your neighbor as yourself. On these two commandments depend all the law and the prophets. And so again, I just want to say thank you for loving on our community, sharing with those young people last night, and just a good meal for them. And again, I pray that we'll do that this week, that we'll love the Lord with all our heart, soul, mind, strength. And with that, it'll just, man, help us to be encouraged to go out to love others around us this week. So let's continue that as we go out from this place. So let's pray. God, we thank you, Lord, for the blessed time that you give us to come together, to be encouraged, to strengthen one another through your word, just through your spirit, Lord, that ministers to us. And so to minister to one another, Lord, I thank you for a body that loves our community and just continues to point them to Christ. I pray, Lord, that they will recognize that need for that relationship with Jesus Christ. And I pray that that will be first and priority in our lives. And God, that as a result of that and our time with you, God, that we will go out and share that love with others, that they too may know you as their Lord and Savior. Lord, thank you for loving us enough to send your son, Jesus Christ, to die in our place, to be resurrected, and now is ascended and is interceding on our behalf. Lord, we thank you for what you do, God, in loving us, and help us, Lord, to love others, point them to you. Lord, we love you and we thank you. In Jesus' name, amen.
2: Good morning, church. Let's stand and lift our voices to the Lord this morning.

0: Dear God, I just want to thank you for this day and thank you for all the blessings you've given us, God. Thank you for another beautiful day. We get to wake up and come to your house, Lord, and serve you and just proclaim the gospel, God. Thank you for last night and the fun that all the high schoolers got to have at the prom. Pray that their safety over last night, and pray that they remember that our goal is just proclaim your word, God, and share the gospel with others. So again, I just want to thank you for what you've done for us. I pray you forgive us of all our sins, and I pray that we go out into the mission field and serve you, God. In Jesus' name I pray, amen.
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Amen, amen. Give God a hand clap for what he gave up for us. Praise the Lord. You may have a seat. Now, as we get ready for the visual aid this morning, I'll tell you, there's a lot of uses for what we're about to see. You've all seen them. You all know what it is. You all know what it's used for in some form or capacity. So what is this? It is a chain. That's right. Now, I have been accused of being a little bit on the redneck side, and I'm okay with that because I grew up in the deep south, you know, just below the Alabama border. And we use chains a lot to pull out other trucks or jeeps that may have gotten stuck because they probably went places they shouldn't have went, and they weren't prepared, so they had to call somebody. And I lived not far at one point from a place called Jones Swamp. I go out to that swamp every single day. I got recognized as a swamp preacher. I could not tow anybody out because I had a small little tiny 4x4, but I could go get some help and I could take you to the road so you could get cell phone reception. There's many a time that I'd go back there and watch people pull out other people and they would use a chain. Now, I'd usually get my camera out or turn my phone on when I see a chain come out. See, a chain does not give, and when you take a chain and hook it from the truck, and you hook it to another one, you better be really sure where you're hooking it to, because I have seen some trucks pull out other trucks. Well, they didn't really pull them out. They pulled off bumpers. They pulled out axles. They pulled out shocks. I've seen them do some crazy things up in the swamp, because, see, people get a little excited when they're stuck. They think, oh, no, I'm not going to ever get out here. It's 5 miles back, takes you about 40 minutes to get back there. You know, you walking out is a long way and wading through a lot of deep mud. But chains have great use. They can be used for all kinds of things. We use them on our trailers. Well, you know, you're supposed to use them when you're towing a trailer in case something happens and it separates from your tow vehicle. The chain keeps it from going off and hitting somebody else. So a chain, it can be used for a lot of different things. We're going to see it used this morning in a way that is typical in the biblical days. What book of the Bible are we in on Sunday? We in the book of Acts. That's right. Who is the author of the book of Acts? God is the author. What earthly man did God choose to write through? He's writing through Luke. What was Luke's job when he walked on this earth? He was a physician, a doctor. Y'all already know more than a lot of people in our churches around the world. So, about this particular book, there is a challenge that is given to us in the book of Acts. What chapter and verse is that found in? Acts 1, verse 8. It is an outline for you to live your life. You can examine your life throughout the past and say, have I fulfilled the Acts 1:8 challenge this week? If not, you can ask God to forgive you and to give you the opportunity to step up and live out your faith according to the challenge he has offered us through his word. That also is an outline for every church. It's an outline for the book as well. It says that we will receive two things. What two things? Power and abilities. With a specific reason. It comes from the Holy Spirit so that we will be whose witnesses? We will be his, Jesus' witness here in Jerusalem, Judea, Samaria, and the ends of the earth, here in Greensburg, here in Kentucky, in the United States, and around the world. We want to be his witness. Now, the God writing through Luke focused on Peter. You remember Peter? He is the rock on which Jesus is going to build his church, his confession. We saw that Jesus gave Peter the keys to the kingdom of heaven. And he is the one given authority to bind and loose things on earth so they will be bound and loosed in heaven. Last week, in case you weren't here, it was about Barnabas. He was sent to the Jerusalem church to investigate rumors. And he discovered a great awakening taking place in Antioch through the Hellenistic Jews who are giving their heart over to Christ. God was doing amazing work there. He saw the great multitude of people getting saved, and he, as a mature believer, walker with Christ, he went to the nearby area and found Saul, brought Saul back because, see, these new converts needed someone to teach them, to model for them. No better person than Saul, he would live out and show us his boldness in every situation of life. Today, we're going to see the same Jerusalem church. They're going to come under attack again.
but this time it's worse than ever before. You remember when Saul, before he got saved, he persecuted the church? He really was going after those Hellenistic Jews. He was going after them. Then he was going after, the disciples. And now we see the Jerusalem church come under attack by, they're attacking the apostles, the leaders. Before, they had left the leaders alone, but not this time. The leaders of the first church, and I'm going to tell you, they put them in circumstances that make... Let's try that again. I was supposed to say that make rescue improbable. Then it would fall off. That'd be really good. I did not plan that, but you know, God's got a sense of humor all the time. So rescue improbable. That is the title for today's message. If you got your Bibles open to Acts chapter 12, Acts chapter 12. Let's go to the Lord in prayer. Father, once again, we come to you thanking you for all that you have done for us. We thank you for the praise we was able to give you this morning through song. We pray that our heart has been prepared. We ask you right now that you would speak to us through your word, that you would show us how your word aligns up with our life and that we should live for you. We thank you for believing in us. We ask this in Jesus' name. Amen. Look at me in chapter 12, verse 1. It says, about the same time, it's talking about that Hellenistic Jews getting saved in Antioch, that great awakening that was taking place. It says, about the same time as the great awakening is taking place, Herod the king. All right, you got to stop right there. You say, which Herod? Because they all seem to be named Herod. Well, let me tell you. Herod the king here is Herod Agrippa number one. He is the grandson of Herod the Great. Remember Herod the Great? He's the one that was visited by the wise men. He became so obsessed, he had a decree to kill all baby boys 2 years old and under. This is his grandson, Herod Agrippa. Now, he is the nephew to Herod Antipas. Remember Herod Antipas? He's the one responsible for murdering John the Baptist. Now, Herod Agrippa, he is not a Jew. He is an Edomite. He comes from the descendants of Esau. He is sitting on the throne for the Jews. That's not what God had said. That was not what God had in store. We'll look a little bit more of that in next week. But anyway, he's a descendant from Esau, and the Jews resented him for sitting on the throne of David. He knew that they resented him, so he did everything he could to try to win favor with them, especially those powerful religious leaders. So look at it again in verse 1. It says, "And about the same time, Herod the king laid violent hands," that means arrested, "on some who belonged to the church." He had an intention. He was going to persecute them. Look at verse 12, 2. Chapter 12, verse 2. "And Herod killed" who? See, we know that rescue is improbable for James because it says he killed James. He's the brother of who? John, you may remember Jesus. He called them the sons of thunder. Herod killed James, the brother of John, with what? I mean, he cut his head off. Herod did this for a test. He wanted to see how the Jewish people and how their leaders were going to respond to him. Now, James, he is the very first apostle, one of the first leaders of the first church to die for the sake of the gospel. He is the only faithful of the 11 disciples whose death is recorded. Not talking about Judas. I said 11 disciples, not 12. Judas is mentioned, but that was not for the cause of Christ. This is for the cause of Christ. He is the only one that has recorded his death in Scripture. Now, remember back. I got to take you back in time to Matthew. Matthew chapter 20, when the mother of the sons of Zebedee, that's James and John, both came with her to Jesus. And she, in boldness, asked, "My Lord, when you come into your kingdom, will you let one of my sons sit on your left and one sit on your right?" And he says, "You do not know what you ask." And in the process of "you do not know what you ask," he asked the question, "Are you able to drink the cup that I am going to drink?" And they, James and John, they responded. They said, "Yes, we are able." After a couple moments, Jesus continued to respond to them. And he said, "Yes, you will drink the cup of suffering." For John, it was being on the island of Patmos in exile. For James, it was the death by the hand of Herod in attempt to win favor over the Jewish leaders. Look at verse 3.
And when Herod saw that it pleased the Jews, he proceeded to arrest or to grab a hold, to seize who? Peter. He's been our main guy, our main focus, the one God's given the keys to the kingdom of heaven. And now he's being arrested. He is planned to be executed when we know that escape or rescue is improbable. Oh, no. But look, it was during the days of the Festival of Unleavened Bread. That's the week of Passover celebration. One thing I'll tell you about them Jews, they love to party. They don't have a one-day celebration. It's always like 7 days or 14 days, 30 days. They really celebrate. In verse 4, it says, "And when Herod had seized or arrested Peter, he put Peter where? He put him in prison. Delivered him over to how many squads? Four squads, that's of four soldiers. That's a group of 16 soldiers to guard him, intending after what? After Passover to bring him out to the people." That means to put him on public trial and execute him. Now, he's got four squads of four soldiers keeping guard on him. Rescue is definitely improbable. Now, I want to tell you that this word for Passover is called, in the Greek, it's called Pascha. It is used 29 times in the New Testament. Out of 29 times, all translators from just about every translating version I have been able to find have translated that word Passover, except the widely promoted, the widely published King James Version. The King James Version translates that word Passover 28 times. But here is the one exception that they translate that word Easter. And that's where we often refer to our Easter that we just celebrated a couple weeks ago. They were going to bring, the Herod was going to bring him out. Remember now, he could not have a trial during the Feast of Passover. So he had to wait until after all of this was over, all the partying. Now think about Peter for a moment. This is his third time being arrested. Remember that his last arrest back in Acts chapter 5, the angel of the Lord appeared, opened the gates and the prison doors, brought him out and said, "Go stand in the temple and speak to the people all the words of life." In other words, he was set free by an angel of the Lord to go back to the temple where they had been arrested and to preach truth, to preach Jesus to them. This time, see, Herod ain't forgot what happened last time. This time, Peter is placed under what we would refer to as maximum security. Four squads of soldier, four men each. The soldiers worked three-hour shifts. Both Peter's wrists were chained. That's why we're using the chain. Both of his wrists were chained. And on each side of him, chained to him, were a soldier. Then there was two more soldiers who stood guard at the entrance in two different locations. Surely, rescue is improbable. I would say impossible. But you remember what Jesus said in Matthew chapter 9? He says, "With man, this could be impossible, but with God, all things are possible. No chain forged by human hands is strong enough when God decides to act." In verse 5, so Peter was kept where? He's kept in prison. But earnest, that word earnest, it means consistent, fervent, persistent. He was kept in prison, but earnest, what was being lifted up for him? Prayer. Well, who was making that prayer? The who? The church. They were praying for him. They were interceding on behalf of him to God, the whole church that was gathered together. Now, I'll tell you, when I say the whole church gathered together, it probably wasn't the whole church. It was the prayer warriors. Now, we know at the very beginning of Acts, the prayer warriors were gathered together in the upper room. There was 120 of them. Then we saw 5,000 get saved at one point. We've seen 3,000 get saved at one point. We've seen lots of people come to know Christ. How many people are still praying? That's what I wonder. You know, we can ask that throughout America, throughout the world. How many believers are still interceding? Who are still praying? Now, when I say praying, I want you to understand something for a moment, folks. I'm talking about not a religious act. I'm not talking about something you do when you wake up thanking God that you got up. I'm not talking about asking God to take you on to heaven if you die in your sleep. I'm talking about who spend time to pray for specific things with an expectant heart that God's going to answer them.
Now, my thought is, if you're going to lift up a prayer to God and you're going to intercede on behalf of somebody and you're going to ask for God to do something, you should expect him to do it. Or otherwise, don't waste your breath. I have firm confidence when you talk to God, he wants to bless you. He wants to answer your prayers the way you want them answered. But he wants you to be specific, because when he answers them the way you want it, he wants to get the glory for it. I think sometimes we don't have prayers answered because we don't think God can do it. We say the words, but our heart doubts it. Folks, if your heart doubts it, you've already told God you don't believe he can do it. So why would he do it? But when you pray earnestly, expecting God to do something, when he don't do it the way you think, you step back and say, wow, did God just fail me? No, because God's the giver of all good gifts. You re-look at the situation. And you understand that if God's the giver of all good things, he wants the best for you, then whatever he's allowing to happen is for your benefit. It may be for you to be used that situation later on to help somebody else who finds themselves in the same situation. Whatever it is, God wants to bless you. He is only the giver of good things. The Bible's very clear on that. Here, Peter, he's in prison. The church is gathered together praying. Jesus practiced it. The early church practiced it, and we continue to practice it. As a church, we gather together to pray. We have prayer lists that are given out. People who pray seek different prayer requests so that they can pray. It allows us to see the power in prayer, and it gives us confidence every time God answers the way we want to see him answer it, and it reminds us that we can put our trust in God fully, completely, all of it. Look at verse 6. Now, when Herod was about to bring Peter out, that on that very night, this means tonight, tomorrow Peter's to be executed. So tonight, he's getting ready to bring him out. He's already sent word, Peter's going on trial tomorrow in the morning. Peter understood that James just lost his life. Now, he's pretty confident that he's going to lose his life, because escape, rescue, is improbable. So notice what is taking place. Now, when Herod was about to bring him out, on that very night, Peter was doing what? He was sleeping. Sleeping. Now, let me take you back in time again. You may remember a story in Matthew, Mark, and Luke, where there's all these disciples are in a boat, and it gets really rough, and they're tossed left and right. These are seasoned sailors who are not afraid of the water, not afraid of a storm, but all of a sudden they find themselves in a panic, thinking for their very lives they're about to lose. And Jesus was doing what in the bottom of the boat? He was sleeping. How can you be sleeping, Lord? We're about to perish. Peter understands now, right before his real execution, that he understands what real perfect peace is. He is able to sleep. The Bible says he's sleeping. But now I also got to take you back to the resurrected Lord Jesus walking with Peter along the shore after he fed them the famous fish for breakfast. And he restores Peter. Remember that confidence that Peter gets from Jesus? Jesus says, "You will never deny me again." A matter of fact, Peter, you will die for the cause of Christ. Now, see, that gives him confidence. He understands that nothing in this life is going to cause him to betray his Lord and Savior again, that he was so embarrassed over, so brokenhearted over, that he is excited to live for Christ. Because, see, he understands that his time is in Jesus' hands, that he cannot die too early and he cannot die too late, that if he goes to die, it's because God has ordained it, allowed it, and is going to let it happen. He thinks he's going to die in the morning. I'm sure before he fell asleep, he probably prayed something like, "Lord, I hope I have lived well for you. I hope I have demonstrated faith in you. I hope others see Jesus in me." I'm sure that he talked to the Lord about that, but he laid down and he went to sleep. He was brave. He was courageous. Look what happens now. Peter is sleeping between, there you go, how many soldiers? Two soldiers bound with what? Two chains. There it is again. I'm scared to touch it because it might fall off again. But he's bound between two chains, between two soldiers. And then there's sentries before the door were guarding the prison entrance. Yep, pretty sure a rescue is improbable. With this large number of group of soldiers guarding him, it's hard to think anything else except execution in the morning. Look at verse 7. And behold, that means suddenly, an angel of who?
the angel of the Lord stood and appeared to him, and the light from the angel being in the presence of God shone in the cell. And remember, this is at nighttime. He struck Peter on the side. He woke him up saying, get up quickly. And the chains did what? Fell off his hands. And the angel said to him, dress yourself, put your clothes on, put on your sandals. And he did so. And the angel said to him, wrap your cloak around you. In other words, your outer jacket, your outer coat, put it around you and do what? Follow me. In verse 9, and he went out and followed him, the angel. Peter did not know what was being done with the angel was real. He thought he was seeing what? He first seen a vision. That tells us a little bit about a vision, what a vision looks like. It looks like reality. I tell you, I've had some dreams where I woke up and thought it was real. I'll tell you some truth now. Paul's woke up before mad at me, something I did in a dream. I can't help that, but rescue from that is always improbable. So you got to take time. I'm sure you have been in a similar situation where you wake up and you say, was that real or was that not? Was that real or was that not? Look at verse 10. When they had passed the first and the what? The second guard, they came to the iron gate leading to the city. Uh-oh. While rescue seemed improbable, take notice now. Peter has escaped his cell. He has escaped both guards that were bound to him with chains. He has escaped both the guards inside the cell entrance. Now he comes to the fortified iron gate. Surely rescue any further is improbable. So the iron gate leading to the city, it did what? Did you see that? It opened for them on its own accord. Now, we see stuff like that in the movies all the time. This was back in the day before the movies came out. The doors just automatically started opening when they got approached. They started approaching it, and then they went through it. How amazing is that? And the angel went along a length of one street. That's about a block. And immediately, the angel did what? Left him, disappeared. Let me tell you something, folks. God can, and he will do some amazing things for us, for you, I saw you looking at that. If you let him. In order for you to see amazing things happen, you've got to be sold out to him. You've got to surrender every part of your life to him. You've got to submit to his leadership in your life. The Bible says that the Lord has done great things for us, and he's got great things in store for us. If God can send an angel to rescue Peter from a fortified prison, then he can rescue you from whatever you're locked in. Whatever sin has a hold on you, whatever addiction you cannot overcome, God can and he will if you let him. He wants to set you free from all kinds of bondage. If you're here today and you need someone to intercede on your behalf so that your chains in your life can fall off, so that doors can open up, so that you can be set free. At our invitation time, I want you to come forward. Let me know so I can pray with you. If you're bold enough, you let the whole church know, and the whole church will pray for you. You want to see the power of God fall? You get believers together in unity to pray, you'll see God do some amazing things. God will reveal his power when we are united in faith. Now, I got to give you a little plug for Wednesday nights. Wednesday nights, we're looking at the five most important women in the Bible. I did not select them. God selected them. Now, these could have been the five forgotten women. They could have been the five wronged, injured, hurt women, but they're not. They're the five most important women. And I'll tell you that every one of them felt trapped. Most of them have been abused. Several of them have broken, hopeless and empty. Filled with scandal, like Wednesday night. It is some of the least preached messages because it makes us feel uncomfortable. It challenges our comfort zone. It makes us face the facts of injustice being done to women, as well as feminine courage that is often overlooked. And I'll tell you, anytime you find somebody that's great, whether it's a politician, whether it's a preacher, whether it's a businessman, usually they got a great woman beside them, encouraging them, alongside them, strengthening them, giving them the confidence. God wants that for each and every one of us. Now, these women that we're looking at, they did not let their past define their future. Your past does not define you. It does not
keep you from being used by God to bring glory to God. If you will turn it to him, let it go, and then say, Lord, I can't do anything. It's already happened. I've already experienced it. I'm already broken over, and I'm already hurt from it. I can't do anything but give it to you. You will find some amazing strength when you get set free from that, because that is a form of bondage. That's a sort of prison that you're kept in, and God wants to get you out of that prison. He wants to make all the chains drop, but you got to come to him. We have not because we... You got to ask, folks. You got to ask. Sometimes he's blessing you without you asking, but he wants you to ask so that when he says, I got you, and he does it, you can rely on him. You can trust in him even more. You have confidence in him. Look at verse 11. When Peter came to himself, he said, now I am sure, without a doubt, that the Lord has sent his angel and did what? Rescued me, saved me from the hand of Herod, and notice this, from all that the Jewish people were expecting or hoping for. When it all seemed that rescue was improbable, God made a way. Peter walked out unhindered, unchallenged, untouched. God always makes a way around or through every situation until it is your time, until it is my time to part this world. When you are following God, nothing can stop you. The Bible says no weapon formed against you will prosper. So live your life with boldness. Be brave. Be courageous. Understand that others may be waiting on you, may be watching you to follow your lead. Keep your eyes on Jesus. Paul tells us to press toward the goal for that prize of the upward call of God in Jesus. What four things are we praying for united together in this church? Number one, we're praying for revival. Revival is for the Christian. Maybe God has put someone on your heart who is saved, but out of fellowship with God, out of fellowship with his church. Maybe God is wanting you to pray for them. Pray for their return to him, especially if it seems impossible or improbable. Pray for their personal revival. That's what you want to see, because that changes everything. Pray with expectation that they will humble themselves, pray, seek God, turn from their wicked ways. If you want me to pray with you at the invitation, you come up front and I'll pray with you. You can tell me who it is or you can remain anonymous. It don't matter. I'll just pray with you for the power of God to move. What's the second thing we're praying for? An awakening. That's for the lost. So maybe throughout the last couple of weeks, God has put someone on your heart this morning that you know is lost. Maybe God is wanting you to pray specifically for them to have deliverance from the bondage that they're in. Maybe God wants you to be praying for their salvation, even when it seems impossible or highly improbable. Pray, here it is again, with expectation that they will believe that Jesus is the Son of God who came to this earth, died on a cross, and rose again. And that they will confess with their mouth that they believe Jesus is Lord. You pray it with expectation and see if God doesn't deliver it. Now, I'll tell you, God's timetable is not our timetable. You may be praying. I mean, I know mamas that pray for their children for 20, 30 odd years until their child finally got saved. So you got to be relentless. You got to be persistent. You got to continue to pray. Remember what Jesus said? The Bible teaches very clearly that the judge, the human judge, when he was bombarded by one woman over and over and over and over, asking the same thing over and over and over, finally he just got fed up with her and he gave in. And he said, okay, you might remember the apostles when they're in a town. We're going to see it coming up in scripture. And this little demon-possessed little girl comes up and starts prophesying. Paul, in his boldness, rebukes her and sets her free. Now, what she was saying was truth, but she was saying it in a way that takes glory away from God. And Paul understood no one takes glory away from God. Therefore, he rebuked her. Pray it, believe it, trust him, and leave it with him in his timetable. He may be just testing you how long you will pray. As a matter of fact, in the book of Daniel, Daniel prays for deliverance. And when the angel finally appears to Daniel, he tells Daniel that the moment you prayed, I came, but I have been hindered by the enemy for 21 days. Think what would happen to Daniel if he'd only prayed 1 or 2 days.
But 22 days later, he's still praying, and God had already sent the messenger to help him, and that's exactly what happened. You got to be faithful. You got to continue. You got to keep on keeping on. You got to keep on praying, thinking, believing, and trusting. Well, what's the third thing we're praying for as a church united? Encouragement. We want to encourage all people. So maybe over the last few weeks, God has led you, somebody in your heart that needs encouragement, that you would like to pray for. If you want somebody to pray with you, I'm up here, Mark's up here, we'll pray with you over this particular person. Often we get discouraged when we think what we want or what we are called to is impossible. That's when God likes us to step a step of faith, showing we're trusting him when it doesn't seem possible, when we're waiting on him, when we're talking to him. Now, I can tell you that rings with me, because when he called me into the ministry, I said, you got to be kidding me. A person who doesn't want to, can't hardly read and definitely don't like standing in front of people. You want me to go into the ministry? You want me to preach the gospel? Are you kidding me? To me, it seemed like an impossible task, highly improbable that God would ever select someone like me. Why would he select someone like me? But he did. And through faith, stepping out in faith, I made a commitment to him. I said, if you're not there when I go to preach, I will say a prayer and go home. So far, 33 years later, he's not ever, ever let me down. There was one time that was real questionable and I almost walked out. But it had nothing to do with God. It had everything to do with the people that I was speaking to, who didn't believe, didn't trust, didn't expect God to do anything. So he didn't, including me staying there. What's the fourth thing we're praying for? Praying for opportunities, open doors. So maybe over the last few weeks, you've been looking for a church you can call home and you a place you can belong to. If that's the door God's opening here, then praise the Lord, you come forward, let me know. We'll pray about that. You'll go through the process. Maybe God is speaking to you about something that seems impossible or improbable that he's calling you to do, like going to Camp Crossway, helping in our nursery, participating in Kentucky Changers, working in Vacation Bible School. You say, oh, Pastor, I can't do. It's highly unlikely. It's improbable that God would ever call me to do any of these ministries or go on any of these mission trips. You are exactly who he wants to go. You are exactly the one he wants to step up. You are exactly the one he wants you to step out in faith so he can prove to you who he is and what he can do through you if you were just willing to say, okay, Lord, I will go. I will do. I might make a mistake. I might mess everything up, but I'm going to go because I think you're calling me to go. You step out in faith and you see what God is up to. During this invitation, you come forward. I'll pray with you over it. We'll pray about that direction. We got a meeting right after church for those that think about, interested in, want to know more about going to Camp Crossway. Hey, you can find out. All your questions can be answered. Whatever chain the enemy has around you, whatever prison you find yourself trapped in, understand God wants to set you free. And God will set you free. He may just be waiting for you to ask. Let's pray. Father, we thank you for all that you've done for us. We pray for every single person that is listening today. We pray that you speak to their hearts, that you've challenged them. Father, if there's any here today that you are speaking to directly, that you want them to come forward and pray, that you may want to come forward and someone pray with them, or someone that you have laid on their heart to pray for, help them to be faithful and committed, not just now in this few moments to pray, but to be praying every single day, so that we can see you do amazing things, answering our prayer, leading us and directing us. We thank you for what you have in store for us. For we do ask this in Jesus' precious name. Amen. If God's dealing with you, don't put him off. You come forward. As we stand and sing, give God the glory with your heart this morning.

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1: ABC News, I'm Brian Clark. Top Democrat on the Senate Intelligence Committee, Senator Mark Warner of Virginia, says he expects Jay Clayton to be confirmed as the next Director of National Intelligence. But he tells ABC's This Week that after last week's contentious confirmation hearing,
2: his inability to answer the question about who won the 2020 election or commenting on Gabbard's, the previous DNI's effort to interfere in the Fulton County elections, I am not going to vote for him.
1: The U.S. launched more strikes on Iran, and the Pentagon says the targets, Iran's Revolutionary Guard, after two American troops were killed in a strike in Jordan Friday. Argentina will try to be the first team in more than 60 years to win back-to-back men's World Cups when they meet Spain in New Jersey at 3 Eastern for the World Cup final. The air quality's improved after several hazardous days in the Northeast. 10 people were shot early this morning on a street in Tucson, Arizona. No word on their conditions. A responding officer shot the suspect, who was seriously hurt. This is ABC News.
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8: Here's your K-Country forecast. Thunderstorms likely this afternoon. Otherwise, cloudy skies with a few peaks of sun. High temperatures reach up to 87. Northwest winds 5 to 10 miles per hour. Slight chance for storms. Tonight, lows level off around 69. Mainly clear skies with fog at times. That's your local forecast update. I'm meteorologist Jennifer Wojcicki from the K-Country Weather Center. Currently 84.
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0: Poor little Tokyo. Tokyo is a 5-year-old black Labrador who was showing some weird symptoms when she was on a hike with Christina, her owner. Their family was hiking near the peak of Ben Nevis, which is a Scotland area. It's one of the tallest mountains in Scotland, in fact, and their dog became ill. Tokyo started acting odd, like she had consumed marijuana. That's because she had. The dog started limping at her hindquarters and chasing around herself, and then eventually just laid there chilling out. They took several attempts to carry the 53-pound Tokyo down the mountain, but heavy rains kept them from having to do so, and rescuers had to help carry her down on a stretcher off the mountain. The look on her face is truly priceless.
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0: Turn this truck around. That's Jordan Davis. What's in store this hour? 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
2: Hey, Mom. Hey, Dad. We know talking about vaping, alcohol, or drugs isn't exactly fun. 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
6: Here's your K-Country forecast. Storms likely this afternoon, otherwise sunshine mixed with clouds at times. High temperatures reach up to 87, northwest winds 5 to 10 miles per hour. Slight chance for storms. Tonight, lows dip down to about 69, mainly clear skies with fog at times. That's your local forecast update. I'm meteorologist Jennifer Wojcicki from the K-Country Weather Center. Right now, 82.
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1: ABC News, I'm Brian Clark. President Trump will attend this afternoon's World Cup final between Spain and Argentina in New Jersey. His presence, just one factor that adds to the already high levels of security. Former Secret Service agent Charles Marino tells ABC.
2: The threat environment here in the United States has never been higher. We are actively engaged in a conflict with Iran, and all of these things need to be considered. Sporting events are unfortunately considered high-value targets.
1: The U.S. targeted Iran's Revolutionary Guard in military strikes. The Pentagon said this was retaliation for Iran's strike that killed two American service members Friday in Jordan. Brings the total number of Americans killed to 16 since the military operation began. 10 people were shot early this morning on a street in Tucson, Arizona. No word on the conditions of the victims. Police say a responding officer shot the suspect, who was taken to a hospital in life-threatening condition. This is ABC News.
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6: Here's your K-Country forecast. Storms likely this afternoon, otherwise sunshine mixed with clouds at times. High temperatures reach up to 87, northwest winds 5 to 10 miles per hour. Slight chance for storms. Tonight, lows dip down to about 69, mainly clear skies with fog at times. That's your local forecast update. I'm meteorologist Jennifer Wojcicki from the K-Country Weather Center. Right now, 82.
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Leon Rimes there and Big Deal. What's going on this hour? Jason Aldean with Don't Tell on Me. Brooks and Dunn's Red Dirt Road. But right now, it's Tracy Lawrence. This is Stars Over Texas.

0: Guys, I'm going nuts over this viral raccoon. Last week, images of Jimothy. Jimothy is a Seattle round raccoon. He has a spinal condition which keeps his neck short and his body short. So he has like a ball shape and those long legs. And he's running around and folks are feeding him from their local porches. Jimothy has been dubbed the local friendly raccoon, where he just comes around and eats your cat food that you've got laying out or if you've left fruits and vegetables. But so many different Ring doorbell cameras are capturing images of this amazing Jimothy. If you haven't heard of him, look him up. Google Jimothy, Seattle's new local legend, and you'll learn all about this amazing little raccoon.
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5: Here's your K Country forecast. Thunderstorms likely this afternoon, otherwise sunshine mixed with clouds at times. High temperatures reach up to 87, northwesterly winds around 5 miles per hour. Mainly clear skies, tonight slight chance of thunderstorms, lows level off around 69. That's your local forecast update. I'm meteorologist Jennifer Wojcicki from the K-Country Weather Center. Right now, it's 82 degrees.
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0: Well, that does it for me, guys. I'm stepping out of the studio, going to go cool off at the pool this afternoon. Yes. So that's my big plans for today. Hope you guys have a great Sunday and enjoy your work week, and we'll catch up again next weekend.
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1: ABC News, I'm Brian Clark. East Rutherford, New Jersey steps into the global spotlight this afternoon. That's where Spain and Argentina will meet in the World Cup final under tight security. Those security measures touted by the governor, Mikey Sherrill.
2: Part of the reason the World Cup was chosen to be here is because I think we really have an elite police force here in New Jersey. It truly is the best of the best.
1: President Trump will be in attendance and is expected to present the trophy to the winning team. The U.S. continues to strike Iran, the eighth straight night of strikes, according to the Pentagon, focused on Iran's Revolutionary Guard as retribution after two Americans were killed in Iranian strikes on Jordan Friday. That brings the number of Americans killed in the military operation to 16. Senator Mark Warner of Virginia is the vice chair of the Senate Intelligence Committee and says he will not vote for Jay Clayton's nomination as director of national intelligence after Clayton would not answer questions as to who won the 2020 election. This is ABC News.
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8: Here's your K-Country forecast. Thunderstorms likely this afternoon. Otherwise, sunshine mixed with clouds at times. High temperatures reach up to 87. Northwesterly winds around 5 miles per hour. Mainly clear skies. Tonight, slight chance of thunderstorms. Lows level off around 69. That's your local forecast update. I'm meteorologist Jennifer Wojcicki from the K-Country Weather Center. Right now, it's 81 degrees.
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K Country 105.7, George Strait, the King, and living well in a full hour of country. If I have to pick my top three all-time favorite George Strait songs, that one might be up there in my favorite top three. 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

0: Haley Zimmerman and Chevy Silverado here inside the saloon. He's been taking a little bit of heat online at a recent concert stop. Fans saying that they didn't get their money's worth. They said, sure, it was high energy, but something was off with Bailey Zimmerman's voice. They don't know if it was him under the weather or maybe he had been partying a little bit too hard the night before or prior to the show. But even hardcore Bailey Zimmerman fans were saying he certainly wasn't his best performance. On the way, Little Texas, Shaboozy, Jelly Roll, and Josh Turner. Big old hit for him called Your Man.
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4: Here's your K-Country forecast. Thunderstorms likely this afternoon, otherwise sunshine mixed with clouds at times. High temperatures reach up to 87, northwesterly winds around 5 miles per hour. Mainly clear skies, tonight slight chance of thunderstorms, lows level off around 69. That's your local forecast update. I'm meteorologist Jennifer Wojcicki from the K-Country Weather Center. Currently 79.
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0: Morgan Wallen, and don't we here inside the saloon? Fans got a little bit of a taste, a snippet of brand new music from Morgan Wallen. I believe you'll be able to get it next Friday. It is called Been By Now, and just a snippet I heard, it sounds like pure Morgan Wallen. Actually has that 80s country sound to it that has been such the rage right now out of Nashville, thanks in large part to Ella Langley. Brooks and Dunn, Billy Currington, we'll throw in Travis Tritt and Kenny. It's a full hour of country. Come on back.
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1: ABC News, I'm Brian Clark. U.S. Central Command says unidentified remains found at the location in Jordan where two U.S. service members were killed Friday could be the third soldier who was missing since the strike. Separately, an American service member was killed Saturday during the controlled detonation of an Iranian drone in Iraq, as Democratic Senator Mark Warner told the ABC's This Week.
2: This war of choice has been a disaster. It has been a disaster militarily. It has been a disaster in terms of how we're viewed around the world. It has been a disaster to our friends and the allies who question whether we will keep our promises.
1: President Trump is attending the World Cup final in New Jersey. Spain and Argentina squaring off in front of a global audience. The president will present the trophy to the winning team. Controversial influencers Andrew and Tristan Tate are in custody after they were arrested in Miami facing charges of rape and sex trafficking brought by British prosecutors. The brothers deny wrongdoing. This is ABC News.
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0: Morgan Wallen and I got better here inside the saloon. Brooks and Dunn on the way with My Next Broken Heart. Corey Kent and Co. Wetzel. They got a big old hit on their hands called Rocky Mountain Low. We'll play. And Billy Currington taking it all the way to the top of the country music charts. A song written by Luke Bryan. Originally, when Luke Bryan released it on his debut album, he had titled it The Sweet Tea Song. Billy Currington changed the title to Good Directions.
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4: Here's your K-Country forecast. Thunderstorms likely this afternoon. Otherwise, sunshine mixed with clouds at times. High temperatures reach up to 87. Northwest winds around 5 miles per hour. Mainly clear skies. Tonight, slight chance of thunderstorms. Lows level off around 69. That's your local forecast update. I'm meteorologist Jennifer Wojcicki from the K-Country Weather Center. Currently 79.
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0: Corey Kent, Co. Wetzel, and Rocky Mountain Low. Stick around. We are just firing up the old jukebox with Mark Chestnut on the way. Going to get a life. Also, Blake Shelton. Throw in Brett Eldridge, John Party. Also, Tanya Tucker and Keith Urban. And make sure to join us at Cassidy Country. If you love stories behind the greatest country songs of all time, just the other day, I believe it was on Friday evening, we shared a brand new story about George Jones and what he said about country radio back in 1995. I'll just tell you what he said. 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But he would go on to have two pretty big hits in the early 90s. Watch that and many more on Cassidy Country on Facebook and TikTok.
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0: Russell Dickerson happened to be here inside the saloon. It did happen to him. He had a wardrobe malfunction at a recent concert stop, and he says it was destined and bound to happen. Those shirts, those very tight shirts and jeans that he wears quite often when he's on stage. He says eventually it was going to catch up to me, and it finally did. Mark Chestnut on the way, George Burge, Luke Bryan, and Blake Shelton with God Gave Me You. Stick around.
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9: Here's your K-Country forecast. Thunderstorms likely this afternoon, otherwise sunshine mixed with clouds at times. High temperatures reach up to 87. Northwesterly winds around 5 miles per hour. Slight chance of thunderstorms. Tonight, lows level off around 69, mainly clear skies. That's your local forecast update. I'm meteorologist Jennifer Wojcicki from the K-Country Weather Center. Right now, it's 84 degrees.
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1: John Party and Boots Off here inside the saloon. That is his latest. Stick around. John Michael Montgomery on the way. L. Langley Morgan Wallen and I Can't Love You Anymore. Tucker Wetmore, Toby Keith, Reba, and how about Carrie Underwood? Watch out. We got two black Cadillacs coming up.
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1: ABC News, I'm Brian Clark. It's been a deadly weekend for American forces in the Middle East. Two U.S. service members were killed in an Iranian strike on Jordan Friday. A third was missing, and U.S. Central Command now says unidentified remains have been located. ABC's Stephen Portnoy has more on another death.
2: The death of a service member in northern Iraq is described as the result of a controlled detonation of an unexploded ordnance that was carried by a one-way Iranian attack drone. Another American was wounded in that incident.
1: The U.S. has struck Iran for 8 straight nights, saying last night's attacks targeted Iran's Revolutionary Guard. The eyes of the world on East Rutherford, New Jersey. The World Cup final between Spain and Argentina in extra time after a scoreless 90 minutes. President Trump is on hand. The Odyssey dominated the box office in its debut weekend, taking in over $124 million in the U.S., almost $140 million overseas. This is ABC News.
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8: Here's your K-Country forecast. Thunderstorms likely this afternoon. Otherwise, sunshine mixed with clouds at times. High temperatures reach up to 87. Northwesterly winds around 5 miles per hour. Slight chance of thunderstorms. Tonight, lows level off around 69, mainly clear skies. That's your local forecast update. I'm meteorologist Jennifer Wojcicki from the K-Country Weather Center. Currently 84.
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1: 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Winners must appear in person with proper positive legal identification to claim any prize Monday through Friday, excluding holidays, within 30 days or their prize will be forfeited. Prizes will not be mailed or delivered. Any winner under the age of 18 must be accompanied by a parent or legal guardian. No trade or cash equivalent will be awarded for any contest prize. Any person or persons to be in violation of these rules before, during, or after a contest or giveaway will be disqualified and will not be eligible for future contests and giveaways.
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0: Tucker Wetmore, Big Number One, and Brunette here inside the saloon. 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
6: Here's your K-Country forecast. Thunderstorms likely this afternoon. Otherwise, sunshine mixed with clouds at times. High temperatures reach up to 87. Northwesterly winds around 5 miles per hour. Slight chance of thunderstorms. Tonight, lows level off around 69, mainly clear skies. That's your local forecast update. I'm meteorologist Jennifer Wojcicki from the K-Country Weather Center. Currently 84.
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0: brand new album is called Silver Sands Marina, and you can bet, I don't know this for a fact, but you can bet it has many island-filled theme songs from the great Kenny Chesney and Living in Paradise, what Kenny certainly loves to do as he promotes No Shoes Nation. You know, with the passing of Jimmy Buffett a few years back, I can't help but think that Kenny Chesney, and in some respect, Zac Brown Band, but Kenny Chesney more than Zac Brown, Kenny Chesney is carrying on the island torch that Jimmy Buffett left behind. On the way, music from Diamond Rio, Keith Urban. We'll throw in Rodney Atkins, and how about a classic from Mel McDaniel?
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1: ABC News, I'm Chuck Sievertson. Spain beats Argentina to win the 2026 World Cup 1-0 in extra time before a huge crowd in East Rutherford, New Jersey. The reaction in Madrid. Spain's substitute, Ferran Torres, scored in the 106th minute. Another U.S. service member's death this weekend in the Middle East, says ABC's Marcus Moore.
2: CENTCOM announcing another U.S. service member was killed in northern Iraq Saturday during a controlled detonation of an unexploded ordnance from a downed Iranian drone. The administration saying this is a mission that will save millions of lives going forward.
1: CENTCOM says unidentified remains have been located as the military searched for a missing service member in Jordan, where two others were killed in an Iranian strike on Friday. If Israeli Prime Minister Netanyahu comes to New York City for the UN General Assembly in September, Mayor Mamdani would like to order his arrest if it's legal as a war criminal, he tells the New York Times. This is ABC News.
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7: 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Always keeping you weather aware.
8: Here's your K-Country forecast. Slight chance of thunderstorms
9: tonight. Otherwise, mainly clear skies. Lows level off around 69. Northerly winds around 5 miles per hour. A mix of clouds and sun, with fog and spots early tomorrow, slight chance of thunderstorms.
10: High temperatures reach up to 88.
8: That's your local forecast update. I'm meteorologist Jennifer Wojcicki from the K-Country Weather Center. Currently 86.
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That's us. Tap the follow and like button. We're Facebook friends. Here's Chase Rice at a full hour of country.

0: That's Kane Brown's latest woman here inside the saloon. Josh Ross on the way. Diamond Rio. We'll throw in Keith Urban. Days go by, and we just heard from Garth Brooks. We will talk about his upcoming tour that begins next month, and it could be one of the biggest tours in Garth Brooks history.
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0: Josh Ross took it all the way to number one, his second number one in a row. That is Hate How You Look. We heard from Garth Brooks, who recently announced he is going out on the road starting next month on his Blame It All on My Roots tour, which he calls a retro tour back to the 30th anniversary of his huge 1996 arena tour that really made him the live concert legend that he is. Bringing back all the bells and whistles, the same stage, the same shell glass cage that Mike Palmer, the drummer, sits in all night and performs. And of course, I imagine Garth will bring back the Mo Betta shirts as well. Garth Brooks set to kick off his Blame It All on My Roots tour in Indianapolis, Indiana, when tickets went on sale on Friday. Over 400,000 people were in queue, so Garth did what he always does, added more shows. Now, instead of playing two shows in Indianapolis, he will be playing four.
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2: 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And when it comes to pain medications, opioids, they need to know that they should never be taken without a prescription and never shared with friends or family. It's dangerous and illegal. So talk with your kids, because when you talk, they hear you.
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4: Here's your K Country forecast. Slight chance of thunderstorms tonight. Otherwise, mainly clear skies. Lows level off around 69. Northerly winds around 5 miles per hour. A mix of clouds and sun, with fog and spots early tomorrow. Slight chance of thunderstorms. High temperatures reach up to 88. That's your local forecast update. I'm meteorologist Jennifer Wojcicki from the K-Country Weather Center. Right now, 82.
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0: say so. At Dan and Shay and Say So here inside the saloon. Full hour of country on the way with Joe Nichols. FGL, who say new music is getting closer, could see a few tour stops as well, possibly before the end of the year. We'll throw in Toby, Brian White with Sitting on Go, and Martina McBride. As always, if there is something we can get on the jukebox for you, hit us up and let us know on our Facebook page at RC Social Saloon. And if you love the history of country music, stories behind the greatest country songs of all time, make sure you join us on our Facebook and TikTok page. 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
3: And here's Clark with the weather. 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